0: the key weapon. Cameron Hanna, Jess Merzick, that whole bunch won over Nebraska regular season, then did it again in Louisville in the national semi. And Caroline was in the middle of all that. Served to the back right, passed by Olivia. Jack back to slide, big swing. Manaya Obeche, great up by the libero. It's Jocelyn Nathan. Now left side roll shot. Whitney Alonso off the block and out. Penn State fighting 22-16. Nebraska's lead dwindles to 6.
1: Nebraska's in their 5-1 rotation, so Bergen's in the front row. You have Manaya and Terea up there with her, and Huskers have to find a way to side out here.
0: Served by Emmy Selman. Olivia guides it to Bergen, tight to the net, no problem. She sets left. Terea Sigler swings off the dig, and down. Terea Sigler piling up the kills. This kind of productivity from the outsides, Lauren, make the Huskers so tough to stop.
1: I mean, look at these numbers, JB. Terea Sigler hitting 500. Harper Murray hitting 412. Virginia Adriano hitting 400. All of our pins are hitting above 400. That's pretty rare. And if you can sustain that, Nebraska, no one will stop them.
0: Served by Bergen to the back left. Whitney, nice pass. Gets it back left side swing. Whitney Launstein bangs it off the digging out. Boy, Whitney Launstein. 10 kills, 3 errors, and 389. She wants to play her former team all the time.
1: And that attack just went through Manaya Obeche's hands. She's going up. It looks like a good block, but Whitney found it between her two hands.
0: Serve to the back right. Oh, bad pass by Terea. Bumps it left. Free ball across Virginia. Here comes Penn State down 6. Outside tip shot. Whitney Launstein. No. Red-clad Huskers bump it over the left. Virginia Adriano on her off-pin cross-court. Great up by the libero. Protecting the back left. Jocelyn Nathan. That's Ava Faldudo. Free ball over. Here come the Huskers. Middle back. Harper! Over dig. Manaya leaps in the air for Nebraska. Swings. The dig travels sideways. Two Lions thought the other would play at point. Nebraska. Manaya Obeche on the over dig. It's 24-17 Nebraska.
1: How about that? An out-of-system swing in that rally. There was Nebraska handling a free ball. A back row attack from Harper. I mean, there's a lot going on in that rally. An overpass with Manaya.
0: Well, Harper has brought the howitzer tonight. She is not in a restaurant. No tipping. She is blasting. Back right. Swing by Caroline Jurevicius. Harper Murray stuffs her. 25-17. Harper Murray attitude tonight. That's the 6th Husker block. Penn State's just 2. 25-17 Nebraska set 2, 25-20 Nebraska set 1. That was your Hy-Vee set point. Wow. 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Proud sponsor of Nebraska volleyball. Hy-Vee was a helpful smile in every aisle. We got a Husker scoreboard brought to you by Nebraska Lottery. We come right back. 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
15: 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Top prize odds, 1 in 10 million. Nebraska currently beating number 16, Penn State, 2-0. The Huskers won set 1, 25-20, and one set 2, 25-17. Another close volleyball match in Maryland. Iowa visiting the Terrapins. All tied up there. 1-2-1. Time to update the blockout hunger tally. So far, the Huskers have rejected 6 attacks. And with each block, UBT is proud to donate to the Food Bank of Lincoln. At UBT, your money has people who care. Member FDIC. Again, number 1 Nebraska leading number 16 Penn State. 2-0. Now back to JB and Lauren Cook West.
0: Matt, many thanks. Wow. To some elite volleyball. Nebraska has just upped its game, Lauren. They're playing with just great effort, engagement, and the crowd. They're fueled by the crowd. It's a great advertisement for college sports tonight.
1: We're also just playing really clean volleyball. We only have 4 attack errors compared to Penn State's 11. Only 3 service errors compared to their 4. We're passing well. We're serving tough. Bergen's moving that ball around offensively. Our pin attackers, our middles, they're moving around and mixing up their shots. And I think what's really stood out to me tonight, JV, is Harper Murray's attitude. She is playing on another level and with some serious attitude tonight.
0: Harper Murray, fury. Quick attack, Manayo Beche. Straight down, 1-0 Nebraska. She hasn't had a lot of options or opportunities tonight, Laura. Manaya getting in the act there to start set 3.
1: That's her 10th swing. She has 5 kills, 1 error, and it's just that quick ace set right in the middle, right off of Bergen, and it's one-on-one every time.
0: Serve to Whitney Launcing, perfect pass, allows for a set or dump. Alexis Stuckey retied it, 1 in the third. Remember, against Michigan State, Sunday afternoon, Penn State lost the first 2 sets, trailed set 3, 7-0, won that third set. Lost in 4 at East Lansing. Here comes the serve. Alexis Stuckey. Oh, poor pass by Harper. Service ace, Alexis Stuckey. 2-1. Penn State.
1: On that serve receive, Harper's just swinging her arms. Her platform's going off into the student section, so that ball's going off into the student section. You have to have a solid, strong platform and force that ball to your setter.
0: Serve to Trey Sigler, not a good pass. The set goes over the net as Berger was just trying to keep it from the floor. She bumps it over the net and out. That's basically an ace. 3-1, Alexis Stuckey and Penn State set 3 down, 2 love to Nebraska.
1: I hope this isn't the start of Nebraska putting it in cruise control, because Penn State, they're still fighting. They want to win this. They have not given up. And even though Nebraska was, they were able to win the first two sets, you know, that doesn't guarantee you a win in this third set.
0: Alexis Stuckey, 2 years ago, ACL tear, while a Florida Gator, does not wear a brace of any kind anymore. A great sign. She's 100%. Pass made to Tracy. Quick attack. Andy Jackson. Kaboom! Nebraska pulls within one. It's 3-2. Penn State set 3.
1: We literally need to run that play as much as we can. It's just, again, that quick ace set right off of Bergen in the middle of the court. It's one-on-one every swing. Naya can attack it. Andy can attack it. They're getting kills every time Bergen sets it. That's all we have to do.
0: Set Andy. Serve to Whitney Lonstein. Quick attack. Kendall Northern not down. Outside set. Harper firing off the block and out. Nebraska has locked this thing at 3 apiece in the third.
1: Harper has Kennedy Martin in front of her, so she has a huge block in front of her, and she goes up, and she's still able to find high hands and tool the block. So she's just cutting that attack off of Kennedy Martin's fingertips and out of bounds.
0: Laney to serve as Penn State trying to force a fourth set. Service ace, Laney, second of the night. She goes after the freshman, Haley Bergdorf, with success. Kennedy Martin, Laney Choboy leading the Huskers now with 17 aces this season. All of them brought to you by the Nebraska Soybean Board. Laney to serve again. Sails it to the back middle, and Haley Bergdorf, another poor pass. Bump set left. Tip shot Whitney Lonstein. Laney with the up. Husker volleyball fed to the left. Tip shot Harper. Block back covered by Bergen. Bump set over the right pin. Andy Jackson's over there. She tips it, and it second contact comes back to Nebraska's side. Now Andy in the middle fires Doug. Outside set, Whitney Lonstein, Penn State, and she gets blocked. Bergen Riley, 5-3 Nebraska.
1: Bergen Riley, Penn State thinks, okay, we'll set that left pin because Bergen's up there blocking. She's Nebraska's smallest and weakest blocker, but nope. Bergen says, I'm right here, I'm going to stuff you, and shuts down Whitney Lonstein.
0: 5-3, big red set 3. Served by Laney to the back middle. Good pass by Ava Falduto. Left side swing, Kennedy Martin off the block, dug by Torreya. Husker volleyball set on the slide. Tip shot. Andy shoots real tight to the chair official. Couldn't take a full swing. Doug, left side kill. Kennedy Martin, 4-3. 5-4, Nebraska, set 3.
1: That time, Kennedy Martin calls for an inside set. Nebraska doesn't move their block inside. So they got caught up watching the ball, not watching Kennedy Martin, the attacker. And therefore, we weren't far enough inside to stop that sharp cross-court shot.
0: 25-20, 25-17. Now 5-4 Huskers trying to sweep Penn State for the third straight time. Back row kill. Terea Sigler goes off the freshman middle. Kendall Northern, 6-4, big red.
1: Terea is making plays tonight. I don't know how she's doing it, JB. The timing was off there. Terea's timing, Bergen's set. Bergen set was behind the 10-foot line. The whole play was a mess, and somehow Torreya still gets a kill through that block.
0: Serve to Emmy Selman. Bad pass. Right side kill by Kennedy Martin. Not Emmy Selman, but Finley Chris Kowiak, the freshman, just came in to play front left. They are trying 6 different players at that outside position. Chris Kowiak with the pass, and Kennedy Martin with the finish. 6-5 Huskers set 3. Serve by Kendall Northern. Here comes the slide. Andy Jackson! Kaboom! Faster than 5J, 7-5.
1: That play works because the Penn State block thinks, oh, Andy Jackson's going behind. She's going all the way out to the pin. Nope, Andy stays inside. She attacks right off of Bergen, right behind Bergen. So that Penn State block's flying out. Andy's coming in, and she's able to cut it inside the block.
0: Wow, 9 kills, no errors. Now Andy Jackson's going to serve. Bad pass with Kowiak. Gets it back, fires off the Andy Jackson dig out of bounds. She can't do it all. I mean, come on. Point Penn State, 7-6.
1: She's almost doing it all.
0: So fun to watch. That was Finley Chris Kowiak with the kill. Just a freshman out of San Diego, Torrey Pines. Center dump, Bergen Riley after a beautiful pass from Laney Choboy. 8-6 Huskers.
1: Penn State is not respecting Bergen when she's in the front row. So she goes up, she sees that. She looks like she's going to set, and then the last second just brings that right hand down, throws that second contact over with that left hand.
0: Huskers up 2-love, 8-6 in the third. Again to the freshman, Chris Kowiak, the pass, back right shot. Kennedy Martin stuffed. Terea Sigler, she's back and fully healthy. Had help from Anaya Mecha. It's 9-6, Huskers in the third, trying to sweep.
1: Terea looks even stronger, you know, post-ankle injury than she did pre-ankle injury. See, what you wonder if that week or week and a half off just really helped her gain her strength back.
0: Just go way out to swing and the kill. You got a couple great outside hitting freshmen. That's Finley, Piskowiak, 9-7 Nebraska.
1: Penn State is a team hitting 273 in this set for the match, 278. Huskers, 600 in this set for the match, 458.
0: 9-7 Big Red. Piskowiak checks out. Presumably Jocelyn Nathan. She's been coming in all game. No, it's going to be Haley Bergdorf, fellow freshman outside, comes in to serve, and an easy pass to Nebraska, an easy kill, quick attack. Lanaya Obeche, why did I say earlier she was underutilized? She got 6 kills, 11 swings, Nebraska's up 10-7.
1: I think it just seemed like she wasn't getting a lot of sets, not a lot of playing time, because we just weren't getting stuck in her rotations.
0: Serve to Bergdorf, another bad pass. She's passing worse than e-bike on the Autobahn. Back right, roll shot. Here come the Huskers. And they free ball it back on a free ball. Penn State feeds left. Whitney Lawson over there. Blast it high. Count off the block. No one able to retrieve it. Point Penn State still hanging around. 10-8 Nebraska in the third. Big Red after winning the first two. Ava Falduto in a suddenly subdued Rec Hall serves into the net, more subdued, 11-8. Penn State has not won a set off of Nebraska in their last three matches. Olivia sails it to the back left, guided by Bergdorf well this time. To her setter, results in a quick attack from the left pin. Whitney Lawnstein makes it a two-point ball game, 11-9.
1: Whitney Lawnstein still has a hot hand, 12 kills, 4 errors on 23 swings, hitting 348. And it's that matchup with Virginia Adriano. She's had success against her all night.
0: I'm getting flashbacks of Whitney early sophomore year and those rockets she was firing from the right side for Nebraska back then. Right side swing, Virginia blocked back, great cover by Bergen. Bump set Olivia over to the left, Nebraska, Harper Murray, down! Harper Murray, 10 kills, 1 error, hitting 429. She's an outside hitter. It's 12-9 Nebraska.
1: I have no words for Harper right now. She's playing on another level. Whatever motivated her tonight, let's have it motivate her for the rest of the season.
0: Keep it rolling. She's barking through the net. Those things happen. It's working. She's fiery. Laney Choboy back in. Boy, she's been running points again tonight. Flying Geyser to the back middle. Bad pass. Ava Falduto. Set to the left pin. And Kenny Martin's over there. 6 feet, 6 inches, and drills the deck. 12-10 Nebraska.
1: Kennedy Martin's matched up with Bergen Riley. She just goes right over Bergen down the line. I think Bergen could have maybe moved her block out another 6 inches or so, but still, that's a tough matchup there.
0: Huskers won the first two, 25-20, 25-17, hitting 4-8-1. Penn State 2-8-7. Left side tip shot, Harper. This time they dig her. Bumps it over to the right. And Kennedy Martin, great dig by Olivia. Back left, left side shot by Harper. Doug. Penn State feeds Kennedy Martin again. Cross court, this time down. Olivia dug a rocket like 20 feet straight ahead of where Kennedy Martin derailed it at her. But ultimately, Penn State wins the rally.
1: You can tell Laney Choboy's frustrated after that one. It's a cross-court shot. Laney was right there, just wasn't able to get underneath it and scoop it up.
0: Laney, perfect pass to slide. Andy Jackson was low this time. She mishits it into the net. We're tied at 12.
1: Penn State has all of the momentum right now. Nebraska has to side out on this play. Stop this momentum. Try and go on a run back behind the service line, but you can't allow Penn State to continue to run points.
0: Three straight for the Lions. Serve towards Olivia, not a good pass. Set to the left. Harper, big blast. No. Doug, back set, Kenny Martin. Tip shot blocked back by Harper. But covered and a free ball across. Miraculous. Outside set, Harper again. Doug, a stab.

0: Deep tonight, 14-12 Nebraska. And the Huskers now have five service aces. Harper with two. And all of them brought to you by the Nebraska Soybean Board. Serve this time goes to Penn State's Lexi Jin, who just checked in. Quick attack, block back. Andy Jackson, Nebraska, with nine blocks and a 15-12 lead. Set three, trying to sweep Penn State on the road. Media timeout. 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
0: 15-12 Nebraska, set number three after winning the first two. Emeritus, of course, is a longtime sponsor of the Huskers. Emeritus is proud to support all 14 women's athletic programs. Husker Women's Athletics powered by Emeritus. Harper, two aces, serves again to the back right. High pass, but reaches her setter well. Set outside. Krystowiak swings out of bounds. 16-12 Nebraska pulling away. Set three.
7: Penn State's continuing to set that left pin because Bergen Riley's up there blocking, but Bergen's doing a really nice job staying disciplined, not getting used on the block.
0: Served by Harper to the back middle. Decent pass. Jack back right side. Kennedy Martin off the block and out. 16-13. You always have a chance when you have 6'6", Kennedy Martin. Fourth year senior. Where will she play next year? Nebraska by three. Serve from the middle. Kendall Northern. Nice pass by Olivia. Middle attack. Andy Jackson fires off the block and out. Andy Jackson. 10 kills, one air hit, and 600. And Nebraska's up
7: 17-13. Yeah, you know, that she has that one attacking air, but it was a really low offset, and it's she's had a stellar night.
0: Line drives it to the back left. Krystowiak, nice pass, right side shot. Wow. Kenny Martin, that's geometry. Straight down, 17-14 Huskers.
7: It's like a switch just flipped, and Kennedy Martin is suddenly playing with all this intensity. I mean, I think from here on out, they're just going to continue to set her every ball. Front row, back row, it doesn't matter, but you can tell she really wants to try and win this set.
0: She's got 17 kills and 33 swings. Pass by Olivia, perfect. Fed left. That's a big shot from Trey Sigler. Cross court, Doug, chased down. Bumped to the left side, Penn State, and Finley Krystowiak can't get it over the net. Point, Nebraska, 18-14. Nebraska, seven to go. Bergen has survived a first set scare when she landed on a Penn State foot while trying to block. She now serves into the net, 18-15. Nebraska's lead just three, seven to go for a sweep here on the road. Haley Bergdorf, the freshman, serves Olivia. Decent pass, quick attack. Manaya Obejic, kaboom! Woo! Ferocious shot. Nebraska pulled everything. Somebody's in the net for Nebraska? Huskers

0: incredulous. Manaea leaping high, firing. Somebody twinkled the twine. They're saying Manaea touched it. What do you think, Lauren?
1: I just watched a replay. If Manaea did touch the net, there was a tiny bit of movement. It was maybe a fingernail, JB. To me, it almost looked like she had so much velocity on that swing that it was just the air from her arm swing that caused the net to wiggle. But it didn't look like a clear, her hand going into the net. It wasn't super clear.
0: Big swing by Manaea. It's close. Must be definitive for this to be reversed. And this would be huge if they reverse a two-point swing. 18-16 for the moment, Nebraska.
1: Looks like they're going to stick with the call and say that she was in the net.
0: We've said sometimes these long nails can hit the net, but if you look good, you feel good, you play good.
1: You know what, JV? I just had a field course want to chime in. Good old Bridget Root.
0: Nice.
1: Telling us that it was her knee.
0: Her knee?
1: I wasn't even paying attention to her knee, but she jumped so high.
0: Wow.
1: I guess when that happens, your knee hits the net.
0: Very rare to knees run into nets. Passed by Olivia. Quick attack. Manaea, big swing. Doug by the libero. That's Jocelyn Nathan now. They're running two liberos. Left side roll shot, Whitney. Here come the Huskers. Back row. Harper. Over dig. Tight to the net. No, it stays on Penn State's side. Bump to the left front. And roll shot by Harper. And roll shot by Whitney. Excuse me. Harper did not dig it. And she's barking at the floor official.
1: Harper stopped playing. So something must have happened that caused Nebraska to just stop playing.
0: And now we're getting a video replay. And the Husker bench not happy. And Jalen Ray is saying, guys, we got to play. We can't get caught up in the officiating here. We're not happy about the last net call, which was a knee touch. And now something else is happening. And Harper stopped playing in the middle of the rally.
1: Oh, net. Huge net call on Penn State. Their middle, when she was blocking Harper's back row attack, she clearly went into the net.
0: So Kendall Northern nearly takes down the net middle of that rally. No call after Manaea ticky-tack with the long nail. That was a knee deal. Either way, Huskers just looking for a little consistency. 18-17 for the moment. But the question becomes, no, they'll reverse it. Yes, this will be a two-point swing if they reverse it. Instead of 18-17, Nebraska, it'll be 19-16. Either way, Huskers, not out of the woods. Don't pour any after-dinner sherry quite yet.
1: I'm not sure what's taking so long on this challenge. I watched one replay and saw it immediately.
0: Andy Bustam Kelly not happy with the delay. Clearly the floor official not catching an evening flight tonight out of Happy Valley. Lengthy video replay review, and it looks like they are going to flip it, and it'll be 19-16 Nebraska. Yes. So you got it right. Sometimes it takes time to get things right, Lauren. You got to make sure it's all right. 19-16. Huskers set 3-6 away from a three-set sweep on the road.
1: I feel like everyone's a little extra amped up tonight,
0: yeah.
1: JB, between Harper and Jalen, and just have players that you don't... I guess Jalen's always amped up, but Harper...
0: I think Jalen's dropped 4 or 5 pounds tonight. Serve in the back right, pass made by Bergdorf, middle back swing, Kenny Martin, great up by Olivia Malk, protecting the back left. Left side roll shot by Harper, not this time, diving dig, foul doodle. Here come the Lions, back right, diving dig by Bergen. Bump set left. Virginia has to free ball it over. Here come the Lions. Down three late. They need this one. Left side swing. Whitney Launstein. No. Off the block. Dug by Bergen. Bump set Nebraska. Off to Harper. Straight ahead. Great dig. Kennedy Martin. She can do it all. And now Whitney tipping. No. Bergen with the up. Longest rally of the night. Left front. Big swing. Harper cross court. No touch. Point Penn State. And the Huskers can't believe it. We're going to have to go for another video replay request. This could be, at this rate, Friday morning volleyball. See how long this takes the floor official. They'll look through this review as Husker fans are passing Pearl Vision coupons to the floor official, who's just starting now to look things over. Boy, these, I'm not sure these two teams get along very well this year.
1: I was about to say it wouldn't be a typical Nebraska-Penn State matchup if there wasn't a little bit of drama. So we had to get it in at some point.
0: So a shot by Harper clearly out. Oh, it looks like it hits Whitney Lawnstein's left hand as she reached up and could not pull back soon enough. We'll find out. 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And 20-16 Nebraska after another video replay review. Thank goodness they brought this technology into the sport about 10 years ago.
1: Now we have a timeout.
0: Timeout, Penn State. Take a break. Huskers 5 to go for a sweep. They're up 20-16 on the Huskers Radio Network.
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0: Welcome back. Nebraska 20, Penn State 16. Set 3, Huskers trying to sweep the Lions after winning the first two sets by 5 and 8. Locally owned Amigos salutes the remarkable Nebraska fans. For decades, Amigos has been serving fan favorites like soft tacos, crisp meat burritos, and, of course, famous handmade ranch. 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Serving Treya Sigler through the back middle. Nice pass. Ava Falduto, the libero. Back middle attack by Kenny Martin. She barks through the net. Been a lot of talking through the net tonight. 2017.
1: From players who don't normally talk through the net, that's what's interesting.
0: Boy, what a match for Kennedy Martin. We're starting to see the real Kennedy Martin. She's got a great setter this year. Pass Olivia, not so good. Bump set left. Harper, big rip off the block and out. She sides out, out of system, and it's 21-17.
1: Penn State continuing to go after Olivia Mauch with the serve, and they've had success all night. It's not a terrible pass, but, I mean, Bergen can't get her hands to that, so she's having a bump set. Luckily, Harper's really good out of system.
0: Serve by Olivia, bad pass. Haley Bergdorf, the freshman, back right swing. Kenny Martin, here come the Huskers. Trey to Bergen, quick attack. Andy Jackson, another. What a night for the reigning National Player of the Week, and it's 22-17.
1: That middle set in transition, it's just happening so fast. Andy's one-on-one, meaning she has one blocker up in front of her. And anytime Nebraska runs the middle in transition, it's almost a guaranteed kill on every swing.
0: Andy Jackson, 11 kills, one error, hitting 625. Harper leading away, 13 kills, hitting 414. Serve to the back middle, Bergdorf, okay pass. Back right again, Kenny Martin stuffed! Andy Jackson doing it all. Had some help from Harper Murray. 23-17.
1: How about Harper Murray? 4 blocks. Andy Jackson, 7 blocks. I mean, those two lead the teams and lead the team in blocks tonight.
0: 2 to go. Olivia sends it to the back middle. Bergdorf, the freshman, guides it to Alexis Stuckey, the senior. Left side tip shot, Whitney Lawnstein, the 6-year grad student. Doug, now right attack. Virginia Adriano off the block and out of bounds. 24-17. Huskers pouring it on here at the finish.
1: Good shot by Virginia Adriano going up on that right pin, wrist away, taking that attack off the block and out of bounds for a tool kill.
0: Now we're getting a video replay review from Penn State. 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Husker Women's Athletics, powered by Emeritus. So the block came back at Virginia, and the question is, was it in or did it hit Virginia on the way out? Whitney Launstein, adamant, and she's wrong. It was out of bounds. 24-17, no reversal. Penn State down to one more review. Huskers have seven match point chances. Ryan Hunter comes in to play right front for Nebraska, and Olivia to serve. Bergen Riley remains your setter. Back middle, Bergdorf the pass. Left side swing. Whitney Launstein blasted off the Ryan Hunter block attempt and out of bounds. 24-18 Nebraska.
1: Hunter was right there. Perfect setup. Everything looked good. It's just those hands were turned out of bounds. That ball went off those hands and landed out of bounds.
0: Alexis Stuckey got to get it in. This match is over. Down 24-18. Serve to Terea. Perfect pass. Set behind. Right side. Ryan Hunter. Cross court. Down. Kaboom. Ryan Hunter finishes off Penn State. She's one for one, and that's all they needed. 25-18. Big Red in the third, and they're hugging in red. Coaches will shake hands. Players under the net. Danny Busboom Kelly. Win number 250 in her career. Fourth fastest in Division I history. Behind some absolute legends. And that match point was brought to you by Hy-Vee, proud sponsor of basketball, volleyball. Hy-Vee was a helpful smile in every aisle. The head coach, Shortling, plus a lot to consider, including a Nebraska Lottery scoreboard update. Huskers are 14-0. Penn State feisty tonight. It was close. Drops to 9-4 on the Huskers Radio Network.
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12: 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The Nebraska Lottery announces Powerball X's and O's. It's a new game where you pick eight NFL team logos. The starting jackpot is $1 million with drawings every Sunday. Top prize odds, 1 in 10 million. Well, you just heard number one Nebraska sweep number 16 Penn State on the road. The Huskers won set one 25-20, set two 25-17, and closed it out in set three 25-18. Harper Murray led the team in kills. She had 13 kills, just one error on 29 swings. Andy Jackson had 11 kills, one error on 16 swings. And Terea Siegler had 8 kills, one error on 14 swings. A couple other Big Ten volleyball matchups today. Rutgers closed out Ohio State on the road. Iowa and Maryland currently are in their fourth set. Maryland leads 2-1. Number 20 Minnesota is leading Northwestern 1-0. And in about 15 minutes, number 15 Indiana will have their first serve against number 6 Wisconsin. Again, number 1 Nebraska just swept number 16 Penn State on the road. We'll have more post-game coverage from JB and Lauren Cook West. This is Big Red Volume.
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0: That was volleyball. Nebraska sweeps Penn State, but just elite level volleyball all night. Offense was humming. Both teams. Huskers hit 4-4-0. Penn State hit 2-67. Huskers sided out 72% of their serve receives, and Penn State 53%. Kennedy Martin, 18 kills on 41 swings. She hit 293. Whitney Launstein, 13 kills, hit 310. Just nobody else with more than three kills tonight for Penn State. Meanwhile, Nebraska, led by Harper Murray, hit 414, 13 kills, one error, 29 swings. She had four blocks, an assist, two aces. Andy Jackson, 11 kills, one error. That was not her fault. That was a low set, tight to the net. It's 625. Manio Beche in the middle, six kills, two errors at 308. Virginia, six kills, one error at 385. Terea Siegler, eight kills, one error at 500. Nebraska, 4-4-0, hit 448 in that last set. They're going to be really tough to stop if that offense continues with that kind of productivity from everybody. Homemade chili and cinnamon rolls are back at Runza, savory and sweet together again in the best way. Add a drink to make it a meal. Runza makes it all better. Stay right there. A lot of happy tallies to think through after this one in Happy Valley. Huskers are 14-0. 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
0: Just for the second time this season, a Husker opponent hits higher than 200. Baylor did it. Now Penn State did it. 267. That's the highest attack percentage for a Husker opponent all year. Still not enough. Nebraska hit 440, win 25-20, 17-18 on the road in University Park, Pennsylvania. 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It's free, it's easy, it is the law. Here's your Nebraska 811 Dig of the Match. Bergen looks 100% after that scary ankle issue early. Left side swing, dug by Andy Jackson. She can do it all. Left side swing, Trey Sagler, kill! Andy Jackson's like a libero back there, and she's going to get to serve again. It's 9-7, Nebraska set two. Huskers out, dig yet another opponent, 39-32. The ultimate verdict in digs, leading the way for Nebraska in digs tonight, 15 of them. Bergen Riley, the next highest, 8, Olivia Mauck. So Penn State just kept going after Bergen, forcing Bergen to make the first contact, then forcing Olivia or somebody else to come in and bump set. Time now for our Blue Cross and Blue Shield set of the match. Blue Cross and Blue Shield of Nebraska this season is assisting Nebraskans and donating $1 to Food Fort for every Husker volleyball assist. Tonight with 44 assists, the season total is 577. Every week, Food Fort provides meals, mentorship, and educational services to youth and families in under-resourced neighborhoods in Lincoln. 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
24: Served by Kennedy Martin. Great pass, Olivia. Set middle back again. Harper back to back. Swats this one home. Deep left corner. And Nebraska's up 18-14.
1: So Bergen's using that repeat rule there. And I think that play wasn't just for Harper's confidence, but Bergen saw, okay, that was a really good play. You know, even though Harper made an attacking error, I'm going to use it again because it's one-on-one.
0: Bergen, 34 assists. Laney had 4. Olivia, 3, and 1 each for Harper and Terea. The head coach, when we come right back, your Huskers are 14-0. 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
0: Nebraska 14-0. Danny Bus Boom Kelly, 8 years at Louisville, now one plus year at Nebraska. 250-45. Here's the victorious head coach of Nebraska volleyball, Danny Bus Boom Kelly. Congratulations, coach.
3: Thank you.
0: Your thoughts after this one?
3: It was a fun game, and I honestly didn't think it was our best volleyball, which is crazy when I looked at the stats and we hit over 400, but I thought we won with some grit tonight, and I think Penn State gave us, you know, almost what they had, all they had, and we handled it really well, and when we started to feel like we were getting backed in the corner, we took big rips and, again, just played with a lot of grit tonight.
0: Did Penn State play a lot better tonight than what you had seen on film?
3: For sure. And, you know, obviously Whitney Lowenstein played awesome, and Kennedy Martin did what she does. And I just thought they passed pretty well, and I thought they had a nice match.
0: There seemed to be some chatting between players through the net tonight, much more than normal. What was your impression there courtside?
3: I didn't see it as much as maybe the players felt it. I think it was some of it was subtle, but just a heated match with two rivals. And I think a little bit, as long as it stays respectful, is okay.
0: Harper had some attitude. I'm thinking the way she played tonight, bring on the attitude every match.
3: I completely agree. Let's get her ticked off and some attitude before the next match.
0: She was wearing the cape. 13 kills, one air hit. 414. I think any talk of Harper being off her offensive game now has been muted.
3: I would agree. And I was just most proud of her. She got a lot of out-of-system swings and more out-of-system than in-system. And she did not back down.
0: Andy Jackson, did you just tell the opponent, look, we're going to set Andy. Just who cares if they know?
3: Exactly. I'm like, what are we hiding here?
0: I mean, why is she suddenly, well, she's always been tough to stop. This is nothing sudden. But the last couple matches, it seems, she's almost unstoppable.
3: Well, I think the rest of our team is playing a little bit better offensively. So, you know, you can't key on Andy. And if you're not literally committing with her, you're going to get beat by her. So I think it makes it very difficult for opponents to stop us when we're in system.
0: It seemed that Penn State employed a unique strategy, serve Olivia Mauch. And they had a little bit of success. What do you think?
3: I think they were trying to serve us in zone one, so the ball would be coming from behind the setter, make it tougher on Bergen, and make it tougher on our middles to run slides. And you could tell they were, like, tipping everything to right back, hitting everything to right back, serving everything. So their strategy was to try to take our middles out of the game.
0: Our microphones, courtside, were picking up Jalen Reyes, who's very engaged during volleyball matches. And what he kept yelling over and over was, get over, get over, get over. And you're like, okay, I think they've heard it. No, and they kept going, get over, get over. What does he mean, and why is he yelling it all the time?
3: Well, it might be like his nervous tic there, just yelling the same thing over and over again. But in his defense, it's like, felt like we were getting out quick. Like they were setting Lowenstein on high balls, and so we were going slow, but then her arm's so fast. So we weren't getting over the net quite early enough to get a positive touch against her.
0: Every time the ball went over the net, he started yelling it all over again. Did the players during a break, did the players ever say, okay, we got it, Jill? How about one time per rally?
3: I think they were kind of telling him, hey, let's calm down a bit.
0: we thought Jalen might have dropped like 3 or 4 pounds during tonight's match.
3: He might have.
0: Lauren?
4: Danny, I have two questions for you. The first one is, when you brought Ryan in for that last point there, was that a strategic move, or did you just want to get her some playing time?
3: Oh, honestly, I thought about doing it earlier to see if we just were having trouble with Lowenstein out there, and I thought, well, let's see what Ryan can do, and I was going to do it a little bit sooner, but I didn't have the guts that early, but we need her to be able to come in and make some plays, and I truly believe she can, and we just got to find some better opportunities to get her in there and get her some confidence and some playing time to, I think, put her in a real heat at the moment. But she, it would have been epic. So I said, okay, I'm subbing Ryan in to get this last block, and she almost had it. That would have been an epic coaching move if that would have ended the game. But she did get the last kill, so that was fun.
1: There you go. Last question from me. Bergen went down in the first set, looked like her ankle. She seems fine. You know, as the match went on, she seemed okay. Do you have any updates or anything to say about her?
3: I think she's okay. I don't know. She'll probably be a little bit sore tomorrow, but luckily she popped right back up. And I mean, I thought we got rattled a little bit by that, but luckily we're able to weather that as well.
0: Tereya Sigler, 8 kills, hit 500. Do you think she benefited from the time off?
3: Yeah, maybe a little bit. I mean, she looked fresh and she was going after it.
0: Danny Busbum, Kelly, you are the 4th fastest ever to achieve 250 victories as a head coach at the college level in women's volleyball. Heather Olmstead did it at BYU in 292 matches. Dave Shoji and Andy Banikowski, two absolute legends, did it in 293 matches. You have achieved 250 wins in 295 matches at Louisville and now Nebraska. Does that mean a whole lot to you?
3: It does. I had no clue about any of that. So when they told me that on the TV interview, I was like, oh, wow, I had no idea. But, you know, when you feel very honored. And the fact that I've had amazing staffs and programs, you know, that makes all the difference.
0: Coach, Maryland on Saturday. Tell us about your day later tonight and then the day tomorrow for the Huskers.
3: Well, we're staying here in College Station tonight, so we'll get to enjoy an evening with some families that are here, and then we'll head out to Maryland in the morning and practice in the afternoon and then get ready for the game on Saturday.
0: Maryland 10-3 so far this year. Congratulations, Coach.
3: All right, thanks, guys.
0: That's Danny Busbum. Kelly, stay right there. Final thoughts, and we come right back. Nebraska 14-0. Penn State drops to 9-4. This is Big Red Ball.
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11: Fox News, I'm Carmen Roberts. President Trump's on the campaign trail to drum up support for Republicans in the midterms. He's in Oklahoma now after first stopping at a truck factory in Texas to stump for Ken Paxton in his bid for the U.S. Senate.
12: We have the greatest numbers of any president in the history of our country, and I can't get the word out.
11: Trump's approval rating hit a career low 31% in an AP NORC poll released today. Miami Beach police arrest rapper Rick Ross on domestic battery charges after his ex-girlfriend accused him of beating and strangling her.
13: Miami, the Playboy's paradise.
11: And Ross, whose real name is William Leonard Roberts, posted bond and rode off in a Rolls Royce. 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
27: Partly cloudy skies tonight with a low of 48. North winds 8 to 15 miles per hour. High of 65. Tomorrow, bright sunshine expected. Clear skies tomorrow night, lows around 45. Clear skies and dry Saturday and Sunday with highs in the upper 60s. A peek at the extended shows, 68 Monday, 74 Tuesday, and 76 on Wednesday. I'm weatherology meteorologist Laura Lockwood on News Channel Nebraska. Right now, 59.
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8: Partly cloudy skies tonight with a low of 48. North winds 8 to 15 miles per hour. High of 65 tomorrow, bright sunshine expected. Clear skies tomorrow night, lows around 45. Clear skies and dry Saturday and Sunday with highs in the upper 60s. A peek at the extended shows 68 Monday, 74 Tuesday, and 76 on Wednesday. I'm weatherology meteorologist Laura Lockwood on News Channel Nebraska. Right now, 59.
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5: Fox News, I'm Tom Rigotti. President Trump is urging voters to keep Republicans in control of Congress this November. Today, he campaigned for Texas Senate candidate Ken Paxton, who's in a tight race with Democrat James Tallarico at a Peterbilt truck factory in Denton.
6: Heavy truck shipments have hit an all-time high, the highest in the history of our country under the Trump administration. So America, trucking is back.
5: But diesel fuel remains near record highs. A possible Iranian link into a thwarted attack on a British airbase used by the U.S., Fox's Peter Ducey reports.
7: A 25-year-old dual UK-Iranian national has now been arrested on suspicion of preparation of terrorist acts.
5: New York Governor Kathy Hochul has appointed a special prosecutor to oversee an investigation into a woman's allegations that she was gang-raped at a Cornell University fraternity house. America's listening to Fox News.
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13: Partly cloudy skies tonight with a low of 48. North winds 8 to 15 miles per hour. High of 65 tomorrow. Bright sunshine expected. Clear skies tomorrow night. Lows around 45. Clear skies and dry Saturday and Sunday with highs in the upper 60s. A peek at the extended shows 68 Monday, 74 Tuesday, and 76 on Wednesday. I'm weatherology meteorologist Laura Lockwood on News Channel Nebraska. Currently 58.
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2: Partly cloudy skies tonight with a low of 48. North winds 8 to 15 miles per hour. High of 65 tomorrow. Bright sunshine expected. Clear skies tomorrow night. Lows around 45. Clear skies and dry Saturday and Sunday with highs in the upper 60s. A peek at the extended shows 68 Monday, 74 Tuesday, and 76 on Wednesday. I'm weatherology meteorologist Laura Lockwood on News Channel Nebraska. Currently 58.
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2: Fox News, I'm Ted Lindner. President Trump campaigning for Republicans in Durant, Oklahoma, telling supporters he's confident Mike Mazie can win the election to succeed Governor Kevin Stitt.
3: The governor's going to win. He's going to win. He's going to be great. You're going to have your senator candidate is going to win. They're all going to win. And they say, why are you going to Oklahoma? I said, you know why? Because I won Oklahoma all three times with the highest vote total.
2: Mazie facing Democrat Cindy Munson, the president campaigning in Texas earlier today. Lawyers for Lindsey Clancy attempted to have the murder indictments against her that charged her with killing her three children tossed.
4: The judge who presided over the case, William Sullivan, said no to that, with a ruling that said the evidence was sufficient for a jury to find beyond a reasonable doubt that Clancy committed the killings. He also said there was enough evidence to show Clancy was criminally responsible for her actions.
2: Fox's Jill Nato. 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
10: Partly cloudy skies tonight with a low of 48. North winds 8 to 15 miles per hour. High of 65. Tomorrow, bright sunshine expected. Clear skies tomorrow night, lows around 45. Clear skies and dry Saturday and Sunday with highs in the upper 60s. A peek at the extended shows 68 Monday, 74 Tuesday, and 76 on Wednesday. I'm weatherology meteorologist Laura Lockwood on News Channel Nebraska. Currently 57.
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0: 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A mystery stuffed animal workshop is coming Saturday, October 10th at the Morton James Public Library in Nebraska City. 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

0: the inside scoop on what's going on with the Husker football team?
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0: giving him an unsurpassed insight into the teams. He'll pass on what he's soaked up at practices,
1: what he thinks about the upcoming matchup, and take your questions.
0: It's Big Red Buzz each game week on Thursday from noon till 1 at Valentino's in Nebraska City.
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2: Partly cloudy skies tonight with a low of 48. North winds 8 to 15 miles per hour. High of 65. Tomorrow, bright sunshine expected. Clear skies tomorrow night, lows around 45. Clear skies and dry Saturday and Sunday with highs in the upper 60s. A peek at the extended shows 68 Monday, 74 Tuesday, and 76 on Wednesday. I'm weatherology meteorologist Laura Lockwood on News Channel Nebraska. Currently 57.
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4: I was out on the West Coast trying to make a buck, and things didn't work out. I was down on my luck. Got tired of roaming and bumming around, so I started thumbing back east toward my hometown. Made a lot of miles the first 2 days, and I figured I'd be home in a week if my luck held out this way. But the third night I got stranded way out of town. At a cold, lonely crossroads, rain was pouring down. I was hungry and freezing, done caught a chill, when the lights of a big semi topped the hill. Lord, I sure was glad to hear them air brakes come on. And I climbed in that cab where I knew it'd be warm. At the wheel sat a big man. He weighed about 210. He stuck out his hand and said with a grin, "Big Joe's the name." I told him mine. And he said the name of my rig is Phantom 309. Well, I asked him why he called his rig such a name. He said, "Son, this old Mac can put them all to shame. There ain't a driver or a rig running any line that's seen nothing but taillights from Phantom 309. Well, we rode and talked the better part of the night, when the lights of a truck stop came in sight. He said, "I'm sorry, son, this is as far as you go, 'cause I gotta make a turn just on up the road." Well, he tossed me a dime as he pulled her in low and said, "Have yourself a hot cup on old Big Joe." When Joe and his rig roared out into the night, in nothing flat he was clean out of sight. Well, I went inside and ordered me a cup, told the waiter Big Joe was setting me up. Oh, you could have heard a pin drop. It got deathly quiet, and the waiter's face turned kind of white. "Well, did I say something wrong?" I said with a halfway grin. He said, "No, this happens every now and then. Every driver in here knows Big Joe. But son, let me tell you what happened about 10 years ago. At the crossroads tonight where you flagged him down, there was a busload of kids coming from town. And they were right in the middle when Big Joe topped the hill. It could have been slaughter, but he turned his wheels. Well, Joe lost control, went into a skid, and gave his life to save that bunch of kids. And there at that crossroads was the end of a line for Big Joe and Phantom 309. But every now and then, some hiker will come by, and like you, Big Joe will give him a ride. Here, have another cup, and forget about the dime. Keep it as a souvenir from Big Joe and Phantom 309.
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3: News. I'm Chris DeMeo. President Trump making the pitch for Republicans in Durant, Oklahoma tonight. He says the GOP must retain control of Congress.
4: So put simply, if the Democrats win, you'll have an economic depression, very much like 1929, in my opinion. They were heading that way.
3: The president kicking off what he says is a 32-day campaign blitz right up to the November midterms. A joint investigation is underway between the UAE, Israel, and Saudi Arabia after the attempted hijacking of a Fly Dubai flight earlier this week. The U.S. is looking at whether Iran was behind it.
5: The senior national coordinator for counterterrorism policing says, as we've made clear, we're looking at all possible angles, including possible foreign state involvement.
3: That's Fox's Peter Ducey reporting from the White House. The president says Iran would be struck very hard if they were behind it. America's listening to Fox News.
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11: Partly cloudy skies tonight with a low of 48. North winds 8 to 15 miles per hour. High of 65 tomorrow, bright sunshine expected. Clear skies tomorrow night, lows around 45. Clear skies and dry Saturday and Sunday with highs in the upper 60s. A peek at the extended shows, 68 Monday, 74 Tuesday, and 76 on Wednesday. I'm weatherology meteorologist Laura Lockwood on News Channel Nebraska. Currently, it's 56 degrees.
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0: 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Humanities Nebraska will present Votes for Women, the U.S. and Nebraska Campaigns for Suffrage, Thursday, October 15th at the Morton James Public Library. This presentation's free and will focus on the 72-year campaign for women's suffrage that culminated in 1920 with the ratification of the 19th Amendment, declaring voting rights could not be denied or abridged based on sex. That program will be October 15th from 7 till 8 at the library. Call for details at 402-873-5609 and check out the calendar button at b103.fm to find out what else is happening on the calendar.
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sleep, but I was up real early, wondering when I'd get my release. Later on, we got more hot bologna, eggs and gravy, and by now I wasn't quite so hard to

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2: Partly cloudy skies tonight with a low of 48. North winds 8 to 15 miles per hour. High of 65 tomorrow. Bright sunshine expected. Clear skies tomorrow night. Lows around 45. Clear skies and dry Saturday and Sunday with highs in the upper 60s. A peek at the extended shows 68 Monday, 74 Tuesday, and 76 on Wednesday. I'm weatherology meteorologist Laura Lockwood on News Channel Nebraska. Currently, it's 56 degrees.
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2: News. I'm Ted Linder. A possible Iranian link into a thwarted attack on a British airbase used by the U.S. Fox's Peter Ducey.
3: A 25-year-old dual UK-Iranian national has now been arrested on suspicion of preparation of terrorist acts.
2: Emma, just 2 months ago now till the midterms. President Trump Thursday fighting to keep Republicans in control of Congress this November. The president campaigning for Texas Senate candidate Ken Paxton, who's in a tight race with Democrat James Tallarico at a Peterbilt truck factory in Denton.
4: Heavy truck shipments have hit an all-time high, the highest in the history of our country under the Trump administration. So America trucking is back.
2: The president also campaigning in Oklahoma. And the Atlanta Braves have knocked off the Philadelphia Phillies in the first-round wild-card playoff series, winning tonight 6-2. Atlanta winning the series 2-1. 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
1: 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And he began to speak. He said, "Son, I've made a life

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4: Lulls level off around 48 overnight under partly cloudy skies, northerly winds 5 to 10 miles per hour. Bright sunshine expected Friday, daytime highs approaching 65. Clear skies Friday night, lulls dip down to about 45. Ample sunshine and dry Saturday and Sunday with highs in the upper 60s. Looking at the long range, 68 Monday, 74 Tuesday, and 76 on Wednesday. I'm weatherology meteorologist Laura Lockwood on News Channel Nebraska. Currently 55.
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4: News Channel Nebraska AccuWeather.
5: Lulz will blow off around 48 overnight under partly cloudy skies. Northerly winds 5 to 10 miles per hour. Bright sunshine expected Friday. Daytime highs approaching 65. Clear skies Friday night. Lulz dip down to about 45. Ample sunshine and dry Saturday and Sunday with highs in the upper 60s. Looking at the long range, 68 Monday, 74 Tuesday, and 76 on Wednesday. I'm weatherology meteorologist Laura Lockwood on News Channel Nebraska. Currently 55.
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Well, I was sitting in a coffee shop, just having a cup to pass the time, swapping rodeo stories with this old cowboy friend of mine, when some motorcycle riders started snickering in the back, started poking fun at my friend's hat. And one old boy said, "Hey, Tex, where'd you park your horse?" 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
2: Fox News, I'm Chris DeMeo. President Trump says Republicans must defeat Democrats in November.
3: If they're allowed to get back into office, we had a country that was laughed at all over the world. They were laughing at us. We're a bunch of fools. Now, they don't laugh anymore. We have the hottest country anywhere in the world, and we're going to keep it that way.
2: The president kicking off a 32-day campaign blitz in Durant, Oklahoma on Thursday night. A $15 billion investment in steel is coming to Iowa. Congresswoman Marionette Miller-Meeks says it's a boost for American-made products.
4: Even more importantly, this vertical integration of mine it in America, mill it in America, and make it in America, we're going to be able to be competitive when it comes to steel.
2: The new plant is expected to produce 7.5 million tons of steel annually and bring in more than 1,700 jobs. 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

a song I wrote on a plane between Dallas and Austin. Going to El Paso. Whoops. Now this is what gave us the idea to come down here. This is a song about a guy that probably did as much for our kind of music as anybody. Well, the honky tonks in Texas were fine.

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7: Lulls will blow off around 48 overnight under partly cloudy skies. Northerly winds 5 to 10 miles per hour. Bright sunshine expected Friday. Daytime highs approaching 65. Clear skies Friday night. Lulls dip down to about 45. Ample sunshine and dry Saturday and Sunday with highs in the upper 60s. Looking at the long range, 68 Monday, 74 Tuesday, and 76 on Wednesday. I'm weatherology meteorologist Laura Lockwood on News Channel Nebraska. Right now, 54.
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1: Lows dip down to about 48 overnight under mainly clear skies. North winds 5 to 10 miles per hour. High of 65 Friday, clear skies. Lows dip down to about 45 Friday night, clear skies. Clear skies and dry Saturday and Sunday with highs in the upper 60s. Taking a look at the extended forecast, 68 Monday, 75 Tuesday, and 77 on Wednesday. I'm weatherology meteorologist Laura Lockwood on News Channel Nebraska. Right now, 53.
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2: News. I'm Ted Lindner. Just 2 months to go now till the midterm elections. President Trump on Thursday fighting to keep Republicans in control of Congress this November. The president campaigned for Texas Senate candidate Ken Paxton, who's in a tight race with Democrat James Tallarico at a Peterbilt truck factory in Denton.
3: Heavy truck shipments have hit an all-time high, the highest in the history of our country under the Trump administration. So America, trucking is back.
2: The president also rallying in Oklahoma on Thursday night. And the Atlanta Braves are moving on after winning Game 3 of their first-round wildcard series over the Philadelphia Phillies in Atlanta Thursday night 6-2. They will next take on the Los Angeles Dodgers in the division series that starts on Saturday at 4 p.m. Eastern time in L.A. in a game that will be seen on Fox. America's listening to Fox News.
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0: 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The Yarn Crafters Club meets on the first Wednesday of each month at the Morton James Public Library in Nebraska City. 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
2: Lows dip down to about 48 overnight under mainly clear skies. North winds 5 to 10 miles per hour. High of 65, Friday, clear skies. Lows dip down to about 45, Friday night, clear skies. Clear skies and dry, Saturday and Sunday, with highs in the upper 60s. Taking a look at the extended forecast, 68 Monday, 75 Tuesday, and 77 on Wednesday. I'm weatherology meteorologist Laura Lockwood on News Channel Nebraska. Right now, 53.
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2: Lows dip down to about 48 overnight under mainly clear skies. North winds 5 to 10 miles per hour. High of 65, Friday, clear skies. Lows dip down to about 45, Friday night, clear skies. Clear skies and dry, Saturday and Sunday, with highs in the upper 60s. Taking a look at the extended forecast, 68 Monday, 75 Tuesday, and 77 on Wednesday. I'm weatherology meteorologist Laura Lockwood on News Channel Nebraska. Currently, it's 51 degrees.
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5: News. I'm Chris DeMeo. President Trump says Republicans must defeat the Democrats in November.
6: If they're allowed to get back into office, we had a country that was laughed at all over the world. They were laughing at us. We're a bunch of fools. Now, they don't laugh anymore. 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
5: The president kicking off a 32-day campaign blitz in Durant, Oklahoma last night. Four crew members of the NASA SpaceX Crew 13 mission launched to the International Space Station last night.
7: This is truly a special place. I'm excited to be back, excited to be sharing this place with my crewmates, Crew 13 crewmates, for the first time.
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0: The Morton James Public Library here in Nebraska City hosts the Lego Club on the first and third Monday of each month. 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
1: 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It's Big Red Buzz each game week on Thursday from noon till 1 at Valentino's in Nebraska City. 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
4: Lows dip down to about 48 overnight under mainly clear skies, north winds 5 to 10 miles per hour. High of 65, Friday, clear skies. Lows dip down to about 45, Friday night, clear skies. Clear skies and dry, Saturday and Sunday, with highs in the upper 60s. Taking a look at the extended forecast, 68 Monday, 75 Tuesday, and 77 on Wednesday. I'm weatherology meteorologist Laura Lockwood on News Channel Nebraska. Currently, it's 51 degrees.
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2: Lows dip down to about 48 overnight under mainly clear skies. North winds 5 to 10 miles per hour. High of 65, Friday, clear skies. Lows dip down to about 45, Friday night, clear skies. Clear skies and dry Saturday and Sunday with highs in the upper 60s. Taking a look at the extended forecast, 68 Monday, 75 Tuesday, and 77 on Wednesday. I'm weatherology meteorologist Laura Lockwood on News Channel Nebraska. Currently 50.
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5: It's NASA Commander Jessica Watkins. The goal of the mission to carry out scientific experiments that are designed to advance research and technology for future missions to the moon and Mars while improving life on Earth as well. And the Atlanta Braves are moving on after winning game three of their first round wild card series over the Philadelphia Phillies in Atlanta Thursday night, winning the game 6-2. They'll now take on the Los Angeles Dodgers in the division series that starts on Saturday afternoon at 4 o'clock Eastern in LA. That game will be televised on Fox. 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

0: 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The Morton James Public Library Board meetings are held on the second Wednesday of the month at 4 o'clock at the library in Nebraska City. The meetings are open to the public, and agendas for the meetings are kept continuously current and available for your public inspection at the library. Next meeting will be held on Wednesday, October 14th. To find out what else is happening around River Country, click on the calendar button whenever you like at B103.fm.
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4: News Channel Nebraska AccuWeather.
5: High of 65 today under clear skies. Northeast winds 5 to 10 miles per hour. Clear skies again tonight. Lows dip down to about 45. High of 70 tomorrow. Ample sunshine expected. Ample sunshine and dry Sunday and Monday with highs in the upper 60s. A peek at the extended shows, 75 Tuesday, 77 Wednesday, and 77 on Thursday. I'm weatherology meteorologist Laura Lockwood on News Channel Nebraska. Currently 50.
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5: High of 65 today, under clear skies, northeast winds 5 to 10 miles per hour. Clear skies again tonight, lows dip down to about 45. High of 70 tomorrow, ample sunshine expected. Ample sunshine and dry Sunday and Monday, with highs in the upper 60s. A peek at the extended shows 75 Tuesday, 77 Wednesday, and 77 on Thursday. I'm weatherology meteorologist Laura Lockwood on News Channel Nebraska. Right now, it's 49 degrees.
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2: News. I'm Chris DeMeo. President Trump wrapping up a two-state swing in Durant, Oklahoma last night.
3: I really came here to pay my respect to a place, really to a place that I love and I appreciate. So that's why I'm here.
2: The president says even though he overwhelmingly won the state 2 years ago, it's important to get out and vote. Earlier, he was in Denton, Texas, campaigning for Attorney General and Senate candidate Ken Paxton. Four crew members of the NASA SpaceX Crew 13 mission launched to the International Space Station yesterday.
4: This is truly a special place. I'm excited to be back, excited to be sharing this place with my crewmates, Crew 13 crewmates, for the first time.
2: NASA Commander Jessica Watkins, the goal of the mission is to carry out scientific experiments designed to advance research and technology for future missions to the moon and Mars while improving life on Earth. 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
3: High of 65 today, under clear skies, northeast winds 5 to 10 miles per hour. Clear skies again tonight, lows dip down to about 45. High of 70 tomorrow, ample sunshine expected. Ample sunshine and dry Sunday and Monday, with highs in the upper 60s. A peek at the extended shows 75 Tuesday, 77 Wednesday, and 77 on Thursday. I'm weatherology meteorologist Laura Lockwood on News Channel Nebraska. Right now, it's 49 degrees.
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I came in a couple of days early, and they put me up at what they call the Star Suite. Now, here I am, headliner in one of the biggest nightclubs in the country, and I wake up at 8 o'clock in the morning in this Star Suite, all by myself. Yeah, that's what I said, aw. 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

0: that we can.
1: 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What are we doing?
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0: I'm Brent Barnett on Brownfield. Ag groups are closely watching how the U.S. EPA and the Department of Health and Human Services glyphosate review could impact product availability for farmers. Elizabeth Burns-Thompson with the Modern Ag Alliance says the pesticide is currently undergoing a mandatory 15-year labeling evaluation. The mandatory review is scheduled to be completed by early 2027. More news is next.
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0: U.S. Senator Chuck Grassley says he's optimistic about trade negotiations between the U.S. and Mexico. The Iowa Republican says Mexico's president has been willing to come to the table throughout the USMCA process.
4: She's making a real effort to get along with the Trump administration, and she needs to be complimented on it. And I know that she's getting pressure from her own political party, and I think she's fearful of the cartel as well.
0: Researchers at Michigan State University are analyzing how regenerative ag practices affect water movement in the soil. Alex Kuhl is with the Institute of Water Research.
5: Trying to contrast any management or historical management.
0: Kuhl says soil texture is just one factor impacting moisture holding capacity. And the USDA says the August soybean crush was the largest for the month on record. I'm Brent Barnett with Brownfield Ag News Headlines.
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8: News Channel, Nebraska AccuWeather.
9: High of 65 today, under clear skies, northeast winds 5 to 10 miles per hour. Clear skies again tonight, lows dip down to about 45. High of 70 tomorrow, ample sunshine expected. Ample sunshine and dry Sunday and Monday with highs in the upper 60s. A peek at the extended shows 75 Tuesday, 77 Wednesday, and 77 on Thursday. I'm weatherology meteorologist Laura Lockwood on News Channel Nebraska. Currently 48.
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0: Thank you. Bless your heart. Thank you so very much. This guitar that I'm holding now once belonged to the great, great Toy Caldwell of the Marshall Tucker Band, who, along with his brother Tommy...
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3: News. I'm CJ Papa. President Trump's dumping votes today in Deep Red, Alabama. Last night in Texas, the president attacking Democratic Senate candidate James Tallarico.
4: To put a guy, a freak like that in there would be such a horror to your state and such a horror to the country.
5: President Trump says he is campaigning in red states because he wants to make sure Republicans win by, quote, a lot, appearing to dismiss suggestions that he is playing defense.
3: Fox's Madeline Rivera reporting, New York Governor Kathy Hochul names State Attorney General Letitia James as the special prosecutor to investigate a woman's allegations that she was gang raped in a fraternity house near Cornell University's campus in October of 2024. Price a gallon of regular dropping again, landing at $4.39 a gallon. Diesel down slightly, breaking at $6.37 a gallon. 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
10: From the News Channel Nebraska Newsroom, I'm Dan Swanson. With rainfall accumulations from 6 inches in Lincoln to 3 inches at Fall City, the National Weather Service reports waterways nearing all-time highs for this time of year. The Little Nemaha River at Auburn was placed in action stage around 4 p.m. Thursday. Flows of 17,900 cubic feet per second were gradually increasing into the evening. The Weeping Water Creek near Union was flowing at over 13,000 cubic feet per second Thursday afternoon, but dropped to 3,300 by the evening. The Big Nemaha River at Fall City also near a record high for the day. It was recorded at 19,700 cubic feet per second. The Missouri River has risen 7 feet at Nebraska City since Tuesday. The river is forecast to crest above minor flood stage after 1 p.m. Friday. The 80,300 cubic feet per second Thursday afternoon is about half of the 116,000 recorded in April of 2019. A flood warning issued Thursday morning with the Missouri River at Nebraska City at 14.3 feet. The river is forecast to crest at 18.9 feet and fall below flood stage Saturday morning. Erica Beathy, 33, of Elk Creek, is charged with arson on September 10th. She is suspected of starting a fire at the Johnson County Jail while another person was present. A sheriff's office affidavit says Beathy started a fire in a toilet in a holding cell. An affidavit says the lighter she used was hidden on her person when she was brought into the cell. The affidavit says Beathy was remanded into the custody of the sheriff's office when she was found in violation of the conditions of her bond by being intoxicated in court. The affidavit does not report any damages due to the fire, but says there was smoke in the cell. The Iowa Missing Person Information Clearinghouse has listed Emma Rocha, a 15-year-old Shenandoah, Iowa girl. She was last seen September 29th. Rocha is described as white with brown hair. She is 5'1" and 145 pounds. Contact Shenandoah Police with information. Cassgram reports an injury accident on Highway 50 involving a truck and rock trailer with a truck with a semi-trailer. Weeping Water, Manly, Avoca, and Elmwood Fire and Rescue units responded, and a Louisville squad answered a mutual aid request. Two patients were transported to Bryan West in Lincoln. The crash broke a power pole. Traffic control was in place at the entrance of Martin Marietta for about 4 hours. Friends of the Nebraska City Riverview Nature Park are scheduling a fall tree planting and barbecue on Saturday, October 3rd. Volunteers are encouraged to bring their shovel as up to 40 trees will be planted. The barbecue will feature a new cut stone grill along the ancient riverbank. Parking is recommended in the north end of 5th Street for the 10 a.m. event. In high school volleyball Tuesday, Fall City defeated West Nottoway, Missouri in 3 sets. Johnson Brock defeated Diller O'Dell in 5 sets, including a 19-17 final. Plattsmouth over Conestoga in 5 with a 15-13 final. At the Lords Triangular, Lords defeated Pawnee City and Pawnee City defeated Lewiston. At the Palmyra Triangular, Elmwood Murdoch defeated Palmyra and Syracuse. At the Weeping Water Triangular, it was Johnson County Central over Lewisville and Weeping Water. The Missouri River at Plattsmouth is scheduled to reach minor flood stage today. From the News Channel, Nebraska Newsroom, I'm Dan Swanson.
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11: High of 65 today, under clear skies, northeast winds 5 to 10 miles per hour. Clear skies again tonight, lows dip down to about 45. High of 70 tomorrow, ample sunshine expected. Ample sunshine and dry Sunday and Monday, with highs in the upper 60s. A peek at the extended shows 75 Tuesday, 77 Wednesday, and 77 on Thursday. I'm weatherology meteorologist Laura Lockwood on News Channel Nebraska. Currently 48.
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0: Corn and hogs were mixed Thursday. Soybeans finished lower and cattle closed higher. I'm John Perkins with a Brownfield Market Update. You're made for farming, and so is Stein. At Stein Seed Company, they have decades of research dedicated to developing seed that allows you to farm the way you want to farm. Stein has yield. Soybeans closed lower on fund and technical selling. Export sales were up on the week, mainly to China, but a national holiday could limit their demand for at least a few days. U.S. harvest delays are ongoing ahead of a drier weather pattern. November beans were down 9 at $12.84. January was 8.5 lower at $13.75. December meal was $3.60 lower at $3.53.30. December bean oil was down 90 at $67.38. Corn closed mixed. It continued to digest the larger-than-expected quarterly stocks numbers while watching those widespread harvest delays. Trade's expecting at least some impact to yield and quality from those delays. December corn was up 1.5 at 5.02 1/4. March was 1.25 higher at 5.16 3/4. And wheat was higher on short covering and technical buying. Wheat saw a late oversold bounce, but export demand slowed despite the movement issues for both Russia and Ukraine. While rain is delaying winter wheat planting, the soil moisture recharge should be beneficial in most areas. December Chicago was up 7 at 6.82 3/4. December Kansas City was 4.5 higher at 7.37 1/2. December Minneapolis wheat was 3.5 higher at 6.96 3/4. Live and feeder cattle were higher, watching the direct markets. Megan Grebner has more on that in a moment. December live is up 47 at 223.17, and February was 37 higher at 225.45. November feeders are up 205 at 336.35, and January was 202 higher at 329.70. And hogs were mixed, adjusting spreads. December was down 50 at 68.92. February lean was 42 lower at 69.75. Megan Grebner has that full look at the cash livestock markets after this brief break.
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3: There was a light round of direct cash cattle business Thursday. Deals were reported at $345 to $348 dressed in the north. That's down slightly from the previous week's weighted average basis. Bids did surface in the south at $226 live, but no trade was reported. Box beef was sharply lower with light demand for moderate offerings. Choice down $6 at $376.79. Select was $7.70 lower at $352.89. Estimated cattle slaughter was 109,000 head. Cash hogs closed lower with a very light negotiated run. Barrows and gilts at the National Daily Direct were down 79 cents with a weighted average of $76.93. The Iowa Minnesota had no comparison, but a weighted average of $76.92, and the Western Corn Belt was down $1.07 with a weighted average of $76.92. Pork values closed higher at 34 cents at $85.29. Butts, hams, and ribs were all up, and estimated hog slaughter was 493,000 head. I'm Megan Grebner for Brownfield.
4: 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The highs, the lows, and the path forward. 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

0: and Swanson, with rainfall accumulations from 6 inches in Lincoln to 3 inches at Fall City. The National Weather Service reports waterways nearing all-time highs for this time of year. The Little Nemaha River at Auburn was placed in action stage around 4 p.m. Thursday. Flows of 17,900 cubic feet per second were gradually increasing into the evening. The Weeping Water Creek near Union was flowing at over 13,000 cubic feet per second Thursday afternoon, but dropped to 3,300 by the evening. The Big Nemaha River at Fall City also near a record high for the day. It was recorded at 19,700 cubic feet per second. The Missouri River has risen 7 feet at Nebraska City since Tuesday. The river is forecast to crest above minor flood stage after 1 p.m. Friday. The 80,300 cubic feet per second Thursday afternoon is about half of the 116,000 recorded in April of 2019. A flood warning issued Thursday morning with the Missouri River at Nebraska City at 14.3 feet. The river is forecast to crest at 18.9 feet and fall below flood stage Saturday morning. Erica Beathy, 33, of Elk Creek, is charged with arson on September 10th. She is suspected of starting a fire at the Johnson County Jail while another person was present. A sheriff's office affidavit says Beathy started a fire in a toilet in a holding cell. An affidavit says the lighter she used was hidden on her person when she was brought into the cell. The affidavit says Beathy was remanded into the custody of the sheriff's office when she was found in violation of the conditions of her bond by being intoxicated in court. The affidavit does not report any damages due to the fire, but says there was smoke in the cell. The Iowa Missing Person Information Clearinghouse has listed Emma Rocha, a 15-year-old Shenandoah, Iowa girl. She was last seen September 29th. Rocha is described as white with brown hair. She is 5'1" and 145 pounds. Contact Shenandoah Police with information. Caskram reports an injury accident on Highway 50 involving a truck and rock trailer with a truck with a semi-trailer. Weeping Water, Manly, Avoca, and Elmwood Fire and Rescue units responded, and a Louisville squad answered a mutual aid request. Two patients were transported to Bryan West in Lincoln. The crash broke a power pole. Traffic control was in place at the entrance of Martin Marietta for about 4 hours. Friends of the Nebraska City Riverview Nature Park are scheduling a fall tree planting and barbecue on Saturday, October 3rd. Volunteers are encouraged to bring their shovel, as up to 40 trees will be planted. The barbecue will feature a new cut stone grill along the ancient riverbank. Parking is recommended in the north end of 5th Street for the 10 a.m. event. In high school volleyball Tuesday, Fall City defeated West Nottoway, Missouri in 3 sets. Johnson Brock defeated Diller O'Dell in 5 sets, including a 19-17 final. Plattsmouth over Conestoga in 5 with a 15-13 final. At the Lords Triangular, Lords defeated Pawnee City, and Pawnee City defeated Lewiston. At the Palmyra Triangular, Elmwood Murdoch defeated Palmyra and Syracuse. At the Weeping Water Triangular, it was Johnson County Central over Louisville and Weeping Water. The Missouri River at Plattsmouth is scheduled to reach minor flood stage today. From the News Channel, Nebraska Newsroom, I'm Dan Swanson.
1: 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Mary M. Williams, age 62, of Nebraska City, passed away Tuesday, September 29th at Nebraska Medical Center in Omaha. No services are scheduled at this time. Memorials may be given to the family in her memory. Goody Mortuary, Nebraska City, is in charge of the arrangements for Mary M. Williams. Ruth A. Wells, age 70, of Beatrice, previously of Falls City, passed away Thursday, September 24th at the Grace Space in Lincoln. Funeral services are scheduled for 10:30 this morning at Christ Community Church. Burial will be at the Pleasant View Cemetery in rural Pickerel. In lieu of flowers, a memorial has been established to the family for future designation, and arrangements are entrusted to Fox Funeral Home and Cremation Services of Beatrice for Ruth A. Wells. And Marilyn Elizabeth Wiebke Sadoff, age 91 of Sterling, passed away Tuesday morning, September 15th, at her home in Sterling. Memorial services are scheduled for 10:30 Saturday morning at St. John Lutheran Church of Sterling. Family prayer service will be held at 10:15 Saturday morning in the church basement. Interment of the cremains will be at a later date in the Helena Cemetery of Rural Cook. Cremation has taken place and there'll be no viewing. A book for signatures will be available from noon till 8 today in the Zinc Fox Funeral Home. In lieu of flowers, a memorial has been established to the family's choice. Arrangements are entrusted to Zinc Fox Funeral Home and Cremation Services of Sterling for Marilyn Elizabeth Wiebke Sadoff. For the full funeralist listings and a complete obituary archive, you can visit newschannelnebraska.com.
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1: News Channel, Nebraska AccuWeather.
2: High of 65 today, under clear skies, northeast winds 5 to 10 miles per hour. Clear skies again tonight, lows dip down to about 45. High of 70 tomorrow, ample sunshine expected. Ample sunshine and dry Sunday and Monday, with highs in the upper 60s. A peek at the extended shows 75 Tuesday, 77 Wednesday, and 77 on Thursday. I'm weatherology meteorologist Laura Lockwood on News Channel Nebraska. Right now, 47.
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4: Roxanne Evans. A dramatic account from the Fly Dubai pilot after the vicious attack by his co-pilot, Captain Smeet Machar, describing how he fought back.
5: At that moment, I was fighting for my life. But there was a moment when I realized I had fallen down due to my injuries. And I realized that if I don't get up, I've been a pilot for 17 years. I've been a captain for the past 11 years. I know what's happening in a flight, even with my eyes closed.
4: A joint investigation underway between the UAE, Israel, and Saudi Arabia. Vice President J.D. Vance says the midterms are a choice between common sense and political radicalism. He spoke with Fox's Sean Hannity.
6: Only elected Republicans are fighting for public safety. Democrats are trying to defund the police and turn our country over to the criminals.
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11: From the News Channel Nebraska newsroom, I'm Dan Swanson. With rainfall accumulations from 6 inches in Lincoln to 3 inches at Fall City, the National Weather Service reports waterways nearing all-time highs for this time of year. The Little Nemaha River at Auburn was placed in action stage around 4 p.m. Thursday. Flows of 17,900 cubic feet per second were gradually increasing into the evening. The Weeping Water Creek near Union was flowing at over 13,000 cubic feet per second Thursday afternoon, but dropped to 3,300 by the evening. The Big Nemaha River at Fall City, also near a record high for the day. It was recorded at 19,700 cubic feet per second. The Missouri River has risen 7 feet at Nebraska City since Tuesday. The river is forecast to crest above minor flood stage after 1 p.m. Friday. The 80,300 cubic feet per second Thursday afternoon is about half of the 116,000 recorded in April of 2019. A flood warning issued Thursday morning with the Missouri River at Nebraska City at 14.3 feet. The river is forecast to crest at 18.9 feet and fall below flood stage Saturday morning. Erica Beathy, 33, of Elk Creek, is charged with arson on September 10th. She is suspected of starting a fire at the Johnson County Jail while another person was present. A sheriff's office affidavit says Beathy started a fire in a toilet in a holding cell. An affidavit says the lighter she used was hidden on her person when she was brought into the cell. The affidavit says Beathy was remanded into the custody of the sheriff's office when she was found in violation of the conditions of her bond by being intoxicated in court. The affidavit does not report any damages due to the fire, but says there was smoke in the cell. The Iowa Missing Person Information Clearinghouse has listed Emma Rocha, a 15-year-old Shenandoah, Iowa girl. She was last seen September 29th. Rocha is described as white with brown hair. She is 5'1" and 145 pounds. Contact Shenandoah Police with information. CASGRAM reports an injury accident on Highway 50 involving a truck and rock trailer with a truck with a semi-trailer. Weeping Water, Manly of Oak, and Elmwood Fire and Rescue units responded, and a Lewisville squad answered a mutual aid request. Two patients were transported to Bryan West in Lincoln. The crash broke a power pole. Traffic control was in place at the entrance of Martin Marietta for about 4 hours. Friends of the Nebraska City Riverview Nature Park are scheduling a fall tree planting and barbecue on Saturday, October 3rd. Volunteers are encouraged to bring their shovel, as up to 40 trees will be planted. The barbecue will feature a new cut stone grill along the ancient riverbank. Parking is recommended in the north end of 5th Street for the 10 a.m. event. In high school volleyball Tuesday, Fall City defeated West Nottoway, Missouri in 3 sets. Johnson Brock defeated Diller O'Dell in 5 sets, including a 19-17 final. Plattsmouth over Conestoga in 5 with a 15-13 final. At the Lords Triangular, Lords defeated Pawnee City, and Pawnee City defeated Lewiston. At the Palmyra Triangular, Elmwood Murdoch defeated Palmyra and Syracuse. At the Weeping Water Triangular, it was Johnson County Central over Lewisville and Weeping Water. The Missouri River at Plattsmouth is scheduled to reach minor flood stage today. From the News Channel, Nebraska Newsroom, I'm Dan Swanson.
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3: High of 65 today, under clear skies, northeast winds 5 to 10 miles per hour. Clear skies again tonight, lows dip down to about 45. High of 70 tomorrow, ample sunshine expected. Ample sunshine and dry Sunday and Monday with highs in the upper 60s. A peek at the extended shows 75 Tuesday, 77 Wednesday, and 77 on Thursday. I'm weatherology meteorologist Laura Lockwood on News Channel Nebraska. Right now, 47.
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0: 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A mystery stuffed animal workshop is coming Saturday, October 10th at the Morton James Public Library in Nebraska City. 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
4: In times like these, Nebraskans need a fighter in their corner. That's our Attorney General Mike Hilgers, protecting the American dream. Mike Hilgers has made bringing down costs for Nebraska families a top priority. That's why Hilgers fought big companies trying to raise our electrical bills and won. Hilgers went to court to put the brakes on hidden fees that drive up costs. And Hilgers has taken the fight to the scammers and fraudsters who prey on our neighbors. As a father of four, Mike Hilgers is holding big tech accountable for misleading parents, and Hilgers defended parental rights in the classroom. And when Biden tried to force Nebraska schools to let boys play girls' sports, Hilgers said, no way. Now Mike Hilgers is fighting to defend Nebraska's water rights. And Hilgers is protecting Nebraska farmers and ranchers from crippling regulations that raise food prices. Fighting for what matters most, protecting the American dream. Our Attorney General, Mike Hilgers.
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0: I'm Brent Barnett with Ag Headline News on Brownfield. Ag groups are closely watching how the U.S. EPA and the Department of Health and Human Services glyphosate review could impact product availability for farmers. An Eastern Iowa farmer says he's encouraged by the USDA's data modernization effort.
1: We actually have farmers that are working on this now, and it's kind of a big deal.
0: Lance Lillibridge says improvements to ag data collection have been critically needed.
1: There's total lack of trust in the reporting. In fact, I believe Iowa Corn sent a letter last January that we have no confidence in it.
0: And the August soybean crush was the largest for the month on record. USDA says 210 million bushels of beans were used to produce meal and oil, down 12 million from July, but up 12 million from August 2025. I'm Brent Barnett with Brownfield Ag News Headlines.
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0: From the News Channel Nebraska Newsroom, I'm Dan Swanson. With rainfall accumulations from 6 inches in Lincoln to 3 inches at Fall City, the National Weather Service reports waterways nearing all-time highs for this time of year. The Little Nemaha River at Auburn was placed in action stage around 4 p.m. Thursday. Flows of 17,900 cubic feet per second were gradually increasing into the evening. The Weeping Water Creek near Union was flowing at over 13,000 cubic feet per second Thursday afternoon, but dropped to 3,300 by the evening. The Big Nemaha River at Fall City also near a record high for the day. It was recorded at 19,700 cubic feet per second. The Missouri River has risen 7 feet at Nebraska City since Tuesday. The river is forecast to crest above minor flood stage after 1 p.m. Friday. The 80,300 cubic feet per second Thursday afternoon is about half of the 116,000 recorded in April of 2019. A flood warning issued Thursday morning with the Missouri River at Nebraska City at 14.3 feet. The river is forecast to crest at 18.9 feet and fall below flood stage Saturday morning. Erica Beathy, 33, of Elk Creek, is charged with arson on September 10th. She is suspected of starting a fire at the Johnson County Jail while another person was present. A sheriff's office affidavit says Beathy started a fire in a toilet in a holding cell. An affidavit says the lighter she used was hidden on her person when she was brought into the cell. The affidavit says Beathy was remanded into the custody of the sheriff's office when she was found in violation of the conditions of her bond by being intoxicated in court. The affidavit does not report any damages due to the fire, but says there was smoke in the cell. The Iowa Missing Person Information Clearinghouse has listed Emma Rocha, a 15-year-old Shenandoah, Iowa girl. She was last seen September 29th. Rocha is described as white with brown hair. She is 5'1" and 145 pounds. Contact Shenandoah Police with information. Cassgram reports an injury accident on Highway 50 involving a truck and rock trailer with a truck with a semi-trailer. Weeping Water, Manly, Avoca, and Elmwood Fire and Rescue units responded, and a Louisville squad answered a mutual aid request. Two patients were transported to Bryan West in Lincoln. The crash broke a power pole. Traffic control was in place at the entrance of Martin Marietta for about 4 hours. Friends of the Nebraska City Riverview Nature Park are scheduling a fall tree planting and barbecue on Saturday, October 3rd. Volunteers are encouraged to bring their shovel, as up to 40 trees will be planted. The barbecue will feature a new cut stone grill along the ancient riverbank. Parking is recommended in the north end of 5th Street for the 10 a.m. event. In high school volleyball Tuesday, Fall City defeated West Nottoway, Missouri in 3 sets. Johnson Brock defeated Diller O'Dell in 5 sets, including a 19-17 final. Plattsmouth over Conestoga in 5 with a 15-13 final. At the Lord's Triangular, Lord's defeated Pawnee City, and Pawnee City defeated Lewiston. At the Palmyra Triangular, Elmwood Murdoch defeated Palmyra and Syracuse. At the Weeping Water Triangular, it was Johnson County Central over Louisville and Weeping Water. The Missouri River at Plattsmouth is scheduled to reach minor flood stage today. From the News Channel, Nebraska Newsroom, I'm Dan Swanson.
1: 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Mary M. Williams, age 62, of Nebraska City, passed away Tuesday, September 29th at Nebraska Medical Center in Omaha. No services are scheduled at this time. Memorials may be given to the family in her memory. Goody Mortuary, Nebraska City, is in charge of the arrangements for Mary M. Williams. Ruth A. Wells, age 70, of Beatrice, previously of Falls City, passed away Thursday, September 24th at the Grace Space in Lincoln. Funeral services are scheduled for 10:30 this morning at Christ Community Church. Burial will be at the Pleasant View Cemetery in rural Pickerel. In lieu of flowers, a memorial has been established to the family for future designation, and arrangements are entrusted to Fox Funeral Home and Cremation Services of Beatrice for Ruth A. Wells. And Marilyn Elizabeth Wiebke Sadoff, age 91 of Sterling, passed away Tuesday morning, September 15th, at her home in Sterling. Memorial services are scheduled for 10:30 Saturday morning at St. John Lutheran Church of Sterling. Family prayer service will be held at 10:15 Saturday morning in the church basement. Interment of the cremains will be at a later date in the Helena Cemetery of Rural Cook. Cremation is taking place and there'll be no viewing. A book for signatures will be available from noon till 8 today in the Zinc Fox Funeral Home. In lieu of flowers, a memorial has been established to the family's choice. Arrangements are entrusted to Zinc Fox Funeral Home and Cremation Services of Sterling for Marilyn Elizabeth Wiebke Sadoff. For the full funeralist listings and a complete obituary archive, you can visit newschannelnebraska.com.
2: High of 65 today, under clear skies, northeast winds 5 to 10 miles per hour. Clear skies again tonight, lows dip down to about 45. High of 70 tomorrow, ample sunshine expected. Ample sunshine and dry Sunday and Monday, with highs in the upper 60s. A peek at the extended shows 75 Tuesday, 77 Wednesday, and 77 on Thursday. I'm weatherology meteorologist Laura Lockwood on News Channel Nebraska. Right now, 47.
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2: Fox News, I'm CJ Papa, the hero captain of the Fly Dubai flight, tells India Prime Minister Narendra Modi,
3: "The door is right there, and I was still getting hit, but I opened the door, and everyone else who helped was just as incremental to this effort."
4: Israeli intelligence sources tell Fox News that Israel will participate in the investigation alongside the UAE to determine the exact motive of the co-pilot and if he had direct ties to any foreign entities. Investigators will also try to understand how a weapon ended up in the cockpit.
2: Fox's Trey Yinks in Tel Aviv. President Trump says he's still thinking about banning diesel exports to Europe.
5: Right after the war started, the U.S. and Europe agreed to release 400 million barrels of oil. They wanted to cushion the blow from disruptions in the Strait of Hormuz. While the U.S. has deployed the lion's share of that commitment, Europe has not.
2: That is Fox's Lauren Simonetti. 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
10: From the News Channel Nebraska Newsroom, I'm Dan Swanson. With rainfall accumulations from 6 inches in Lincoln to 3 inches at Fall City, the National Weather Service reports waterways nearing all-time highs for this time of year. The Little Nemaha River at Auburn was placed in action stage around 4 p.m. Thursday. Flows of 17,900 cubic feet per second were gradually increasing into the evening. The Weeping Water Creek near Union was flowing at over 13,000 cubic feet per second Thursday afternoon, but dropped to 3,300 by the evening. The Big Nemaha River at Fall City, also near a record high for the day. It was recorded at 19,700 cubic feet per second. The Missouri River has risen 7 feet at Nebraska City since Tuesday. The river is forecast to crest above minor flood stage after 1 p.m. Friday. The 80,300 cubic feet per second Thursday afternoon is about half of the 116,000 recorded in April of 2019. A flood warning issued Thursday morning with the Missouri River at Nebraska City at 14.3 feet. The river is forecast to crest at 18.9 feet and fall below flood stage Saturday morning. Erica Beathy, 33, of Elk Creek, is charged with arson on September 10th. She is suspected of starting a fire at the Johnson County Jail while another person was present. A sheriff's office affidavit says Beathy started a fire in a toilet in a holding cell. An affidavit says the lighter she used was hidden on her person when she was brought into the cell. The affidavit says Beathy was remanded into the custody of the sheriff's office when she was found in violation of the conditions of her bond by being intoxicated in court. The affidavit does not report any damages due to the fire, but says there was smoke in the cell. The Iowa Missing Person Information Clearinghouse has listed Emma Rocha, a 15-year-old Shenandoah, Iowa girl. She was last seen September 29th. Rocha is described as white with brown hair. She is 5'1" and 145 pounds. Contact Shenandoah Police with information. CASGRAM reports an injury accident on Highway 50 involving a truck and rock trailer with a truck with a semi-trailer. Weeping Water, Manly of Oak, and Elmwood Fire and Rescue units responded, and a Louisville squad answered a mutual aid request. Two patients were transported to Bryan West in Lincoln. The crash broke a power pole. Traffic control was in place at the entrance of Martin Marietta for about 4 hours. Friends of the Nebraska City Riverview Nature Park are scheduling a fall tree planting and barbecue on Saturday, October 3rd. Volunteers are encouraged to bring their shovel, as up to 40 trees will be planted. The barbecue will feature a new cut stone grill along the ancient riverbank. Parking is recommended in the north end of 5th Street for the 10 a.m. event. In high school volleyball Tuesday, Fall City defeated West Nottoway, Missouri in 3 sets. Johnson Brock defeated Diller O'Dell in 5 sets, including a 19-17 final. Plattsmouth over Conestoga in 5 with a 15-13 final. At the Lords Triangular, Lords defeated Pawnee City, and Pawnee City defeated Lewiston. At the Palmyra Triangular, Elmwood Murdoch defeated Palmyra and Syracuse. At the Weeping Water Triangular, it was Johnson County Central over Louisville and Weeping Water. The Missouri River at Plattsmouth is scheduled to reach minor flood stage today. From the News Channel, Nebraska Newsroom, I'm Dan Swanson.
11: News Channel, Nebraska AccuWeather.
12: Ample sunshine expected today with daytime highs approaching 65. Northeast winds 5 to 10 miles per hour. Clear skies again tonight. Lows dip down to about 45. Daytime highs approaching 70. Tomorrow, clear skies. Clear skies and dry Sunday and Monday with highs in the upper 60s. Looking further out, 75 Tuesday, 77 Wednesday, and 77 on Thursday. I'm weatherology meteorologist Laura Lockwood on News Channel Nebraska. Right now, 47.
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0: 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Humanities Nebraska will present Votes for Women, the U.S. and Nebraska Campaigns for Suffrage, Thursday, October 15th at the Morton James Public Library. This presentation's free and will focus on the 72-year campaign for women's suffrage that culminated in 1920 with the ratification of the 19th Amendment, declaring voting rights could not be denied or abridged based on sex. That program will be October 15th from 7 till 8 at the library. Call for details at 402-873-5609 and check out the calendar button at b103.fm to find out what else is happening on the calendar.
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Lingering rains exit the eastern and southern corn belt, but will continue on focused over the southeastern states. It's a pattern shift to ups and downs on temperature, but overall a much, much drier weather picture for the rest of the heartland here in the days to come. Good Friday morning, everyone. It's agriculture meteorologist Greg Solier back in with your ag weather today right here at Bud Brown Field Ag News. Well, to say the least, those were welcome rains on the eastern through central plains and points on southward over the past couple of days, even heavy enough to generate some standing water, localized flash flooding, but of great benefit nonetheless over those key winter wheat areas of the central and southern plains, livestock country, and eastward they go for the day today across areas of the lower Mississippi Valley Delta region, still lingering on across the Lone Star State and as far west as sections of the high plains of New Mexico and into the Rio Grande. Still the remnant tropical moisture from Polo doing its thing over the southern states. That part of the frontal boundary ultimately will get a shove slowly to the east and southeast, and it'll help to generate some organized, much-needed, widespread drought-easing rainfall across the Delta, lower Mississippi Valley, Tennessee Valley, and southeastern states. Yeah, get in the way of perhaps some early cotton harvest, but there'll be a downward trend on temperatures, lower humidity and dew points in the wake of that wet weather pattern at some point mid to late next week. But otherwise, rains continue on and have been quite favorable despite the delay in harvest mode over some sections of the Corn Belt. More substantial rainfall totals coming out of parts of Iowa, the Mid-Mississippi Valley, western and northwestern Illinois, but enough to, again, settle the dust and provide some topsoil moisture relief over the rest of the eastern and southeastern Corn Belt where needed. No need to fret and or panic. This boundary and organized rainfall from the Lower Lakes region on south and southwestward will slowly sink to the south and east over the next 12 to 24 hours and may take until this evening before the rain finally moves out of the Ohio Valley into the Tennessee Valley and southeastern states, including Florida, as mentioned here in the days to come. Meanwhile, the first in a period of fast-moving windy weather systems that'll generate a bit of a modest uptick on temperatures ahead of them, modest cool down behind them, and where skies clear, winds drop back, not unusual for some climatological light frost and freezes up near the Canadian border, northern Great Lakes region over the next 5 to 7 days, but a few sprinkles into the Arrowhead of Minnesota, into the northern lakes region later on tonight and tomorrow, and perhaps into the northern and central Great Lakes region back end of the upcoming weekend before high pressure builds on in, lighter wind component, cool off in temperature readings, but again, another return on increasing southeast to south winds across the plains. It'll be a windy go of it. Watch the fire potential over still some of the dry, drought-ridden areas of the northern and central high plains from time to time going into next week. And again, no more than a couple of sprinkles of rain from west to east over the middle and late parts of next week into the northern plains.

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0: I'm Brent Barnett with the latest agribusiness news on Brownfield. 100 years ago, the founders of Pioneer revolutionized farming with the commercialization of hybrid seed corn. See how it all started at pioneer.com/100. Ag groups are closely watching how the U.S. EPA and the Department of Health and Human Services glyphosate review could impact product availability for farmers. Elizabeth Burns Thompson with the Modern Ag Alliance says the pesticide is currently undergoing a mandatory 15-year labeling evaluation.
1: They go back in and they re-review the science. They re-review the application. There is an incredible amount of rigor that goes into product registrations.
0: She tells Brownfield the process could result in updates for how the product is used in the field.
1: Part of that re-registration can be also potentially changes to when a product can be used, the type of PPE that farmers or applicators may need to use, adjustments to the trainings to make sure that applicators also know of specific potential hazards.
0: The mandatory review is scheduled to be completed by early 2027. An Eastern Iowa farmer says he's encouraged by the USDA's data modernization effort.
2: We actually have farmers that are working on this now, and it's kind of a big deal.
0: Lance Lillibridge says improvements to ag data collection have been needed.
2: There's total lack of trust in the reporting. In fact, I believe Iowa Corn sent a letter last January that we have no confidence in it.
0: Lillibridge tells Brownfield that Ag Secretary Brooke Rollins continues to meet with farmers on the issue. He says he was a part of a recent meeting held in Washington, D.C.
2: The USDA has to be the gold standard of the world when it comes to agriculture. It has everything to do with food security, national security. We just have to have good reporting.
0: A new partnership with Cargill and McCarty Family Farms is helping students learn about the importance of dairy nutrition. Shelley Maycumber says the Judy McCarty Learning Center in northwestern Kansas is an interactive exhibit that demonstrates modern dairy production.
3: You're right in the middle of a real working dairy. The soil, the crops we grow from the feed, nutrition, the technology. We just want to give the opportunity for everyone to see it firsthand and have a better understanding where the food comes from.
0: Cargill's Greg Shoemaker says the display also showcases various types of feed rations.
4: You see a mix of ingredients. The job is to be able to mix those ingredients correctly, provide a healthy diet for the animal, and be able to feed and sustain and fuel them to be a healthy, productive animal and go through. So it's fun, engaging, and educational all at the same time.
0: And the USDA says the August soybean crush was the largest for the month on record. I'm Brent Barnett, Brownfield.
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9: Ample sunshine expected today with daytime highs approaching 65. Northeast winds 5 to 10 miles per hour. Clear skies again tonight. Lows dip down to about 45. Daytime highs approaching 70. Tomorrow, clear skies. Clear skies and dry Sunday and Monday with highs in the upper 60s. Looking further out, 75 Tuesday, 77 Wednesday, and 77 on Thursday. I'm weatherology meteorologist Laura Lockwood on News Channel Nebraska. Currently 50.
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seat. You turned on the radio, and them sad old songs coming out of them speakers was solid country gold. 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
2: Fox News, I'm Roxanne Evans. The September jobs report is out. Employers adding only 29,000 jobs, well below expectations of 90,000.
3: Last month, August was 162, and we were expecting 90. And again, that in part helps the unemployment rate jump up to 4.2 from a 4.1 in the previous month.
2: Taylor Riggs of the Fox Business Network. On Wall Street, stock futures surging in part because oil prices plunging. New York Governor Kathy Hochul appointing Attorney General Letitia James as special prosecutor to oversee the investigation at Cornell University. The governor saying she's lost faith in local authorities.
4: This has in turn undercut my faith and the public's faith in the district attorney's ability to effectively investigate and prosecute the case at this time.
2: That's Fox's Chanley Painter. 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
9: From the News Channel Nebraska newsroom, I'm Dan Swanson. With rainfall accumulations from 6 inches in Lincoln to 3 inches at Fall City, the National Weather Service reports waterways nearing all-time highs for this time of year. The Little Nemaha River at Auburn was placed in action stage around 4 p.m. Thursday. Flows of 17,900 cubic feet per second were gradually increasing into the evening. The Weeping Water Creek near Union was flowing at over 13,000 cubic feet per second Thursday afternoon, but dropped to 3,300 by the evening. The Big Nemaha River at Fall City also near a record high for the day. It was recorded at 19,700 cubic feet per second. The Missouri River has risen 7 feet at Nebraska City since Tuesday. The river is forecast to crest above minor flood stage after 1 p.m. Friday. The 80,300 cubic feet per second Thursday afternoon is about half of the 116,000 recorded in April of 2019. A flood warning issued Thursday morning with the Missouri River at Nebraska City at 14.3 feet. The river is forecast to crest at 18.9 feet and fall below flood stage Saturday morning. Erica Beathy, 33, of Elk Creek, is charged with arson on September 10th. She is suspected of starting a fire at the Johnson County Jail while another person was present. A sheriff's office affidavit says Beathy started a fire in a toilet in a holding cell. An affidavit says the lighter she used was hidden on her person when she was brought into the cell. The affidavit says Beathy was remanded into the custody of the sheriff's office when she was found in violation of the conditions of her bond by being intoxicated in court. The affidavit does not report any damages due to the fire, but says there was smoke in the cell. The Iowa Missing Person Information Clearinghouse has listed Emma Rocha, a 15-year-old Shenandoah, Iowa girl. She was last seen September 29th. Rocha is described as white with brown hair. She is 5'1" and 145 pounds. Contact Shenandoah Police with information. CASGRAM reports an injury accident on Highway 50 involving a truck and rock trailer with a truck with a semi-trailer. Weeping Water, Manly, Avoca, and Elmwood Fire and Rescue units responded, and a Louisville squad answered a mutual aid request. Two patients were transported to Bryan West in Lincoln. The crash broke a power pole. Traffic control was in place at the entrance of Martin Marietta for about 4 hours. Friends of the Nebraska City Riverview Nature Park are scheduling a fall tree planting and barbecue on Saturday, October 3rd. Volunteers are encouraged to bring their shovel, as up to 40 trees will be planted. The barbecue will feature a new cut stone grill along the ancient riverbank. Parking is recommended in the north end of 5th Street for the 10 a.m. event. In high school volleyball Tuesday, Fall City defeated West Nottoway, Missouri in 3 sets. Johnson Brock defeated Diller O'Dell in 5 sets, including a 19-17 final. Plattsmouth over Conestoga in 5 with a 15-13 final. At the Lords Triangular, Lords defeated Pawnee City, and Pawnee City defeated Lewiston. At the Palmyra Triangular, Elmwood Murdoch defeated Palmyra and Syracuse. At the Weeping Water Triangular, it was Johnson County Central over Louisville and Weeping Water. The Missouri River at Plattsmouth is scheduled to reach minor flood stage today. From the News Channel, Nebraska Newsroom, I'm Dan Swanson.
10: News Channel, Nebraska AccuWeather.
11: Ample sunshine expected today, with daytime highs approaching 65. Northeast winds 5 to 10 miles per hour. Clear skies again tonight, lows dip down to about 45. Daytime highs approaching 70. Tomorrow, clear skies. Clear skies and dry Sunday and Monday, with highs in the upper 60s. Looking further out, 75 Tuesday, 77 Wednesday, and 77 on Thursday. I'm weatherology meteorologist Laura Lockwood on News Channel Nebraska. Currently 53.
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5: Big John. 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
6: Every morning at the mine, you could see him arrive. He stood 6'6" and weighed 245, kind of broad at the shoulder and narrow at the hip. And everybody knew you.

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He didn't say much, he kind of quiet and shy. And if you spoke at all, you just said hi to Big John. Somebody said he came from New Orleans, where he got in a fight over a Cajun queen and a crashing blow from a huge right hand sent a Louisiana fella to the promised land, Big John.

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1: There seems to be a lot of geopolitics that is kind of bringing its way back into the marketplace today. You're listening to the American Ag Network. Good morning. I'm Susan Littlefield at the final day of World Dairy Expo. U.S. military has deployed a third aircraft carrier and more Marine Corps ships into the Middle East as President Trump is considered resuming strikes on Iran. As after the midterm elections, Bloomberg reported yesterday that the claiming Iran had offered to allow inspections of their nuclear program in exchange for eased sanctions. Russian President Putin issued a threat to attack enterprises in countries supporting and supplying weapons to Ukraine, claiming countries use Ukraine as a proxy to fight Russia and therefore should be considered a threat. Though the Senate Ag Committee advanced the farm bill last month, the bill not likely to see the Senate floor until after the midterm elections in November. The current major hang-up is shifting SNAP costs to states. We'll have opening numbers coming up in a moment on the American Ag Network.
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1: December corn 501, 1.25 to the lower. The March contract 515, down 1.75. January soybeans at 12.95 3/4, down 5. March 13.05 3/4, down 5. Soybean meal December 349.80, down 3.50. Oil for December 68.13, up 75. Chicago wheat December 684 3/4, up 2. March is at 698.5, up 1.5. Kansas City, December 736 1/4, down 1.25. March down 1.25, 749 3/4. Minneapolis, December 798 1/4, up 1, with March up 1/4, 718 1/4. October live cattle 219.12, down 17. December 223.02, down 15. October feeders 337.92, down 95. November is down 70, 335.65. October lean hog 77.50, a nickel higher, as December up a nickel 68.97. 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
1: In times like these, Nebraskans need a fighter in their corner. That's our Attorney General Mike Hilgers, protecting the American dream. Mike Hilgers has made bringing down costs for Nebraska families a top priority. That's why Hilgers fought big companies trying to raise our electrical bills and won. Hilgers went to court to put the brakes on hidden fees

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0: 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Dorchester, Wisconsin this morning is steady at 60. Major direct markets trends going to depend on just how aggressive buyers want to be here at the end of the week and how many more market-ready numbers they need to acquire. The pork carcass cutout value on Thursday was up 34 cents at $85.29. Yesterday's hog slaughter was estimated at 493,000 head. That's up 4,000 on the week, but down 515 on the year. Box beef dropped yesterday. Choice fell $6 to $376.79. Select beef was $7.70 lower at $352.89. In Chicago, November beans are down 2.5. December corn is 2 lower. December wheat in Chicago is 3 higher. Both corn and soybeans are looking at harvest activity. Forecasts for the coming week generally look warmer and drier, and that should help harvest pick up steam. But some areas are definitely going to have to dry out after what was an historically wet September in portions of the western Corn Belt, including Nebraska and Iowa. China might be out of the export market for a few days due to Golden Week. Mexico did buy U.S. corn this morning. Wheat's mixed, keeping an eye on the Black Sea and winter wheat planting. Live and feeder cattle are down on yesterday's drop in beef as they wait for direct business to get going in the south. Few bids have surfaced at 226 live. December live's down 142 at 221.75. February's 160 lower at 223.85. November feeders are down 442 at 331.92. And oversold, December hogs are up 45 at 69.37. February lean 60 higher at 70.37. John Perkins, Brownfield.
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8: Ample sunshine expected today, with daytime highs approaching 65. Northeast winds 5 to 10 miles per hour. Clear skies again tonight, lows dip down to about 45. Daytime highs approaching 70 tomorrow, clear skies. Clear skies and dry Sunday and Monday, with highs in the upper 60s. Looking further out, 75 Tuesday, 77 Wednesday, and 77 on Thursday. I'm weatherology meteorologist Laura Lockwood on News Channel Nebraska. Currently, it's 55 degrees.
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2: Fox News, I'm CJ Papa. New York State Attorney General Tisha James in charge of the investigation into the alleged gang rape at Cornell University as special prosecutor. Her boss, Governor Kathy Hochul.
3: As governor, I will not allow anyone to sweep this case under the rug. We are ensuring that all the facts of this case are brought into the light.
2: Job creation slumping in September.
4: The unemployment rate rose to 4.2% last month. The number of new jobs created cooled to 29,000 after a rebound in August.
2: That is Fox's Ginny Casola reporting. Director of the National Economic Council, Kevin Hassett, telling Fox.
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10: From the News Channel Nebraska Newsroom, I'm Dan Swanson. The Odo County Sheriff's Office reports a water rescue near Dunbar Thursday morning. The Sheriff's Office received a 911 call about a man trapped at a low water crossing and clinging to a tree near County Roads 46 and H. A Sheriff's Office press release says deputies found a 59-year-old Louisiana man about 100 yards south of the county road in the dark. He was clinging to a tree in rapidly moving floodwaters. Deputies were able to secure a strap to the man until Nebraska City Fire and Rescue arrived to take him out of the water along with Dunbar rescue crews. With rainfall accumulations from 6 inches to Lincoln and 3 inches at Fall City, the National Weather Service reports waterways nearing all-time highs for this time of year. The Little Nemaha River reached action stage Thursday, and the Big Nemaha River at Fall City reached 20,000 cubic feet per second. The Missouri River is cresting this morning at 17.3 feet, just below flood stage. The river is in action stage at Brownville and Rouleau. Nebraska City Mayor Brian Beckett proclaimed Fire Prevention Week October 4th through the 10th, including the 2026 themes of Charge Into Safety. The theme references keeping smoke detectors with fresh batteries and understanding how to respond if a home alarm sounds. The Fire Department's Fire Safety Festival is scheduled to start Fire Prevention Week on Sunday, October 4th, from noon to 3 p.m. Fire Chief Steve Recker said the Fire Safety Festival was very well attended in its inaugural year. The city approved closing of 14th Street so the festival can use the Museum of Firefighting grounds as well as the Southeast Community College parking lot. The river stage is at 17.3 feet. From the News Channel Nebraska Newsroom, I'm Dan Swanson.
11: News Channel Nebraska AccuWeather.
12: Ample sunshine expected today with daytime highs approaching 65. Northeast winds 5 to 10 miles per hour. Clear skies again tonight. Lows dip down to about 45. Daytime highs approaching 70. Tomorrow, clear skies. Clear skies and dry Sunday and Monday with highs in the upper 60s. Looking further out, 75 Tuesday, 77 Wednesday, and 77 on Thursday. I'm weatherology meteorologist Laura Lockwood on News Channel Nebraska. Currently, it's 55 degrees.
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0: $50, sold at home for a $50 bill. Hey, well, all right, you're open the gate and let him out and walk on, boy. Here come a lot number 29 in. What are you going to give for? 25 to get 30 now. 5, a little bit of pop, another 40 now. 5, a little bit of pop, another 50 now. 5, 55.
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0: $3.60. November feeders are $4.87 lower at $3.31.35. And hogs are up, oversold by the December 77 higher at $69.70. February leans up 95 at $70.70. John Perkins, Brownfield.
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4: Ample sunshine expected today with daytime highs approaching 65. Northeast winds 5 to 10 miles per hour. Clear skies again tonight. Lows dip down to about 45. Daytime highs approaching 70. Tomorrow, clear skies. Clear skies and dry Sunday and Monday with highs in the upper 60s. Looking further out, 75 Tuesday, 77 Wednesday, and 77 on Thursday. I'm weatherology meteorologist Laura Lockwood on News Channel Nebraska. Right now, it's 57 degrees.
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5: News, I'm Roxanne Evans. New York Governor Kathy Hochul appointing Attorney General Letitia James to handle the Cornell investigation after new information raised concerns.
6: According to new reports, she could not have been clearer that she was 100% confident that she had been raped. Yet, shockingly, those words never made it into the account that the Cornell police sent to prosecutors.
5: The Fly Dubai pilot speaking out after the alleged attack by his co-pilot.
7: Recovering from his wounds in the hospital, Captain Smit Macharis held a video call with Indian Prime Minister Narendra Modi. He describes how, bleeding from stab wounds on the cockpit floor, he somehow crawled to the door and raised the alarm.
5: That was Fox's Jonathan Savage. 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
10: AccuWeather. Ample sunshine expected today with daytime highs approaching 65. Northeast winds 5 to 10 miles per hour. Clear skies again tonight. Lows dip down to about 45. Daytime highs approaching 70. Tomorrow, clear skies. Clear skies and dry Sunday and Monday with highs in the upper 60s. Looking further out, 75 Tuesday, 77 Wednesday, and 77 on Thursday. I'm weatherology meteorologist Laura Lockwood on News Channel Nebraska. Currently, it's 59 degrees.
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She came to see him one last time. Oh, and we all wondered if she were. And it kept running through my mind. 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

0: We have a front that has produced areas of heavy rain this week. It's pushing southeast through the Midwest and plains today, heading into zones that have yet to see much rain this week. You're listening to the American Ag Network. Good morning. I'm Susan Littlefield at World Dairy Expo as we take a look at the ag weather. First off, in the northern plains, a pattern is changing, and while a few fronts will move through over the next couple of weeks, precipitation, that is, will be hard to come by. Temperatures will also trend above normal, especially next week. Warmer and drier conditions will promote fieldwork opportunities for harvest and that winter plantings. The central southern plains have a system and a front that have produced heavy rainfall across much of the region this week, which is exiting southeast today. The heavy rain will certainly help with the ongoing drought, but flooding has caused damage and quality concerns for crops in the field. It's also slowed the progress for harvest and winter wheat planting as well. And after this system clears the region, conditions will become much drier for the coming weeks, although field works will need to drain before progress can resume. The Midwest has a front that will move out of the region today as well after producing areas of heavy rain across Iowa, northern Illinois, northern Missouri, and into Wisconsin, where the heavy rain is expected to bring problems for grain quality and harvest delays. After the front clears the region, drier weather is in the forecast for the following couple of weeks, so the front will still push through and may actually bring some isolated showers. Market numbers after this on the American Ag Network.
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0: December corn is down 1 3/4, trading $5.50. March 5.14 1/2, down 2 1/4. January beans 12.98 1/2, down 2 1/4. And March 13.08 1/2, down 2 1/4. October live cattle 218.27, down 102. December down 162, 221.55. October feeders 334.25, down 462. November 331.32, down 502. That's a look to the numbers. 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
10: Breaker 1-9, this here's a rubber duck. You got a copy on me, Big Ben, come on. Yeah, 10-4, Big Ben, for sure, for sure. By golly, it's clean, clear to Flagtown, come on. Yeah, it's a big 10-4 there, Big Ben. Yeah, we definitely got the front door, good buddy. Mercy sakes alive, looks like we got us a convoy.
11: It was the dark of the moon on the 6th of June in a

0: to a 10-4, about 5 miles or so. 10, roger. Them hulks is getting intense up here.
1: By the time we got into Tulsa Town, we had 85 trucks in all. But they's a roadblock up on the Cloverleaf, and them bears was wall to wall. Yeah, them Smokies as thick as bugs on a bumper. They even had a bear in the air. I says, calling all trucks, this here is the duck. We have

0: Bigfin. Negatory, Bigfin. You're still too close. See how them hawks are starting to close up my sinuses. Mercy's sake, you better back off another 10.
1: Well, we rolled up Interstate 44 like a rocket sled on rails. We tore up all of our swindle sheets and left them setting on the scales. By the time we hit that shy town, them bears was getting smart. They'd brought up some reinforcements from the Illinois National Guard. There's armored cars and tanks and jeeps and rigs of every size. Yeah, them chicken coops was full of bears and choppers filled the skies. Well, we shot the line, we went for broke with 1,000 screaming trucks and 11 long-haired friends of Jesus in a chartreuse microbus.
0: Here, rubber duck to Sodbuster. Come on there, yeah. 10-4, Sodbuster. Listen, you want to put that microbus in behind that suicide jockey? Yeah, he's hauling dynamite and he needs all the help he can get.
1: Well, we laid a strip for the Jersey Shore and prepared to cross the line. I could see the bridge was lined with bears, but it didn't have a doggone dime. I says, Pigpen, this here's a rubber duck. We just ain't going to pay no toll. So we crashed the gate doing 98. I says, let them truckers.

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1: In times like these, Nebraskans need a fighter in their corner. That's our Attorney General Mike Hilgers, protecting the American dream. Mike Hilgers has made bringing down costs for Nebraska families a top priority. That's why Hilgers fought big companies trying to raise our electrical bills and won. Hilgers went to court to put the brakes on hidden fees that drive up costs. And Hilgers has taken the fight to the scammers and fraudsters who prey on our neighbors. As a father of four, Mike Hilgers is holding big tech accountable for misleading parents. And Hilgers defended parental rights in the classroom. And when Biden tried to force Nebraska schools to let boys play girls' sports, Hilgers said, no way. Now Mike Hilgers is fighting to defend Nebraska's water rights. And Hilgers is protecting Nebraska farmers and ranchers from crippling regulations that raise food prices. Fighting for what matters most, protecting the American dream. Our Attorney General, Mike Hilgers.
2: Paid for by friends of Mike Hilgers.
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going around taking names. And he decides who to free and who to blame. Everybody won't be treated all the same. There'll be a golden ladder reaching down when the man comes around. The hairs on your arm will stand up at the terror in each sip and in each sup. Will you partake of that last offered cup or disappear into the potter's ground when the man comes around?

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Then the father hen will call his chickens home. 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

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The whirlwind is in the thorn tree. It's hard for thee to kick against the pricks. In measured a hundredweight and

Soybeans, corn, and cattle are lower. Hogs are higher. I'm John Perkins with a Brownfield market update. Speed wins. That's why Stein is focused on delivering higher yielding genetics faster than the competition, and why they release more new Enlist E3 lines than any other company. Soybeans and corn are lower, expecting better harvest weather in parts of the region. November beans are down 8 at 1276. January's 8.25 lower at 1292.5. December corn's down 7.25 at 495. March

0: to 7.25 lower at 509.5. Live and feeder cattle are lower, waiting for direct trade to get underway in the south. December lives down 185 at 221.27. February's 237 lower at 223.07. November feeders are down 552 at 330.82. And oversold and with pork higher at midday, December hogs are up $1 at $69.92. February leans 120 higher at $70.95. John Perkins, Brownfield.
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6: Ample sunshine expected today with daytime highs approaching 65. Northeast winds 5 to 10 miles per hour. Clear skies again tonight. Lows dip down to about 45. Daytime highs approaching 70. Tomorrow, clear skies. Clear skies and dry Sunday and Monday with highs in the upper 60s. Looking further out, 75 Tuesday, 77 Wednesday, and 77 on Thursday. I'm weatherology meteorologist Laura Lockwood on News Channel Nebraska. Right now, 61.
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5: Fox News, I'm CJ Papa. New York State Attorney General Letitia James takes over as special prosecutor in the case of an alleged gang rape at a frat house at Cornell University in 2024.
6: I stand ready to lead a process guided by the facts and the law.
5: Governor Kathy Hochul says she will not allow anyone to sweep the case under the rug.
7: I think every parent in this state, every New Yorker wants the truth in this case. And that is why Attorney General James will be the one who puts a spotlight on this case.
5: The governor
7: says, who knew what when? What did they do wrong?
5: The governor tearing into the local prosecutors handling the case. More diesel staying home as President Trump convinces Europe to release a large amount of their heavily stocked diesel oil that could lower the price of diesel. On average, $6.37 a gallon, that number from AAA. 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
9: From the News Channel Nebraska newsroom, I'm Dan Swanson. The Odo County Sheriff's Office reports a water rescue near Dunbar Thursday morning. The Sheriff's Office received a 911 call about a man trapped at a low water crossing and clinging to a tree near County Roads 46 and H. A Sheriff's Office press release says deputies found a 59-year-old Louisiana man about 100 yards south of the county road in the dark. He was clinging to a tree in rapidly moving floodwaters. Deputies were able to secure a strap to the man until Nebraska City Fire and Rescue arrived to take him out of the water along with Dunbar rescue crews. With rainfall accumulations from 6 inches to Lincoln and 3 inches at Fall City, the National Weather Service reports waterways nearing all-time highs for this time of year. The Little Nemaha River reached action stage Thursday, and the Big Nemaha River at Fall City reached 20,000 cubic feet per second. The Missouri River is cresting this morning at 17.3 feet, just below flood stage. The river is in action stage at Brownville and Rouleau. Nebraska City Mayor Brian Beckett proclaimed Fire Prevention Week October 4th through the 10th, including the 2026 themes of Charge Into Safety. The theme references keeping smoke detectors with fresh batteries and understanding how to respond if a home alarm sounds. The Fire Department's Fire Safety Festival is scheduled to start Fire Prevention Week on Sunday, October 4th, from noon to 3 p.m. Fire Chief Steve Recker said the Fire Safety Festival was very well attended in its inaugural year. The city approved closing of 14th Street so the festival can use the Museum of Firefighting grounds as well as the Southeast Community College parking lot. Erica Beefy, 33, of Elk Creek, is charged with arson on September 10th. She is suspected of starting a fire at the Johnson County Jail while another person was present. A sheriff's office affidavit says Beefy started a fire in a toilet in a holding cell. An affidavit says the lighter she used was hidden on her person when she was brought into the cell. The affidavit says Beefy was remanded into the custody of the sheriff's office when she was found in violation of the conditions of her bond by being intoxicated in court. The affidavit does not report any damages due to the fire, but says there was smoke in the cell. The Iowa Missing Person Information Clearinghouse has listed Emma Rocha, a 15-year-old Shenandoah, Iowa girl. She was last seen September 29th. Rocha is described as white with brown hair. She is 5'1" and 145 pounds. Contact Shenandoah Police with information. CASGRAM reports an injury accident on Highway 50 involving a truck and rock trailer with a truck with a semi-trailer. Weeping Water, Manly, Avoca, and Elmwood Fire and Rescue units responded, and a Louisville squad answered a mutual aid request. Two patients were transported to Bryan West in Lincoln. The crash broke a power pole. Traffic control was in place at the entrance of Martin Marietta for about 4 hours. Friends of the Nebraska City Riverview Nature Park are scheduling a fall tree planting and barbecue on Saturday, October 3rd. Volunteers are encouraged to bring their shovel, as up to 40 trees will be planted. The barbecue will feature a new cut stone grill along the ancient riverbank. Parking is recommended in the north end of 5th Street for the 10 a.m. event. In volleyball Thursday, Auburn defeated Omaha Gross, Douglas County West defeated Plattsmouth, and Fall City, Sacred Heart defeated Sterling. Hamburg, Iowa defeated Parkview Christian in 4 sets. Johnson County Central defeated Johnson Brock in 4 sets. Syracuse defeated Raymond Central in 5 sets, including a 15-6 final. The River Stage is at 17.3 feet. From the News Channel, Nebraska Newsroom, I'm Dan Swanson.
1: 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Mary M. Williams, age 62, of Nebraska City, passed away Tuesday, September 29th at Nebraska Medical Center in Omaha. No services are scheduled at this time. Memorials may be given to the family in her memory. Goody Mortuary, Nebraska City, is in charge of the arrangements for Mary M. Williams. Ruth A. Wells, age 70, of Beatrice, previously of Falls City, passed away Thursday, September 24th at the Grace Space in Lincoln. Funeral services are scheduled for 10:30 this morning at Christ Community Church. Burial will be at the Pleasant View Cemetery in rural Pickerel. In lieu of flowers, a memorial has been established to the family for future designation, and arrangements are entrusted to Fox Funeral Home and Cremation Services of Beatrice for Ruth A. Wells. And Marilyn Elizabeth Wiebke Sadoff, age 91, of Sterling, passed away Tuesday morning, September 15th, at her home in Sterling. Memorial services are scheduled for 10:30 Saturday morning at St. John Lutheran Church of Sterling. Family prayer service will be held at 10:15 Saturday morning in the church basement. Interment of the cremains will be at a later date in the Helena Cemetery of Rural Cook. Cremation is taking place and there'll be no viewing. A book for signatures will be available from noon till 8 today in the Zinc Fox Funeral Home. In lieu of flowers, a memorial has been established to the family's choice. Arrangements are entrusted to Zinc Fox Funeral Home and Cremation Services of Sterling for Marilyn Elizabeth Wiebke Sadoff. For the full funeralist listings and a complete obituary archive, you can visit newschannelnebraska.com.
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4: Sunny skies this afternoon with daytime highs approaching 65. Northeast winds 5 to 10 miles per hour. Lows are on 46 tonight, clear skies. High of 70 tomorrow. Ample sunshine and dry Sunday and Monday with highs in the upper 60s. Looking at the long range, 75 Tuesday, 77 Wednesday, and 77 on Thursday. I'm weatherology meteorologist Laura Lockwood on News Channel Nebraska. Currently 63.
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0: The Morton James Public Library here in Nebraska City hosts the Lego Club on the first and third Monday of each month. 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

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And you tell me that you don't think I'd be with her if I could just

0: Hogs are higher, soybeans, cattle, and corn are lower. I'm John Perkins with a Brownfield Market Update. 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Soybeans are lower today. Forecasts for the coming week generally look warmer and drier, helping harvest pick up steam. China might be out of the export market for a few days due to the Golden Week holiday. November beans are down 5 1/4 at 1278 and 3/4. January 6 lower at 1294 and 3/4. December bean meal is down $5.70 at 347.60. After yesterday's USDA crush numbers for August, December bean oil is up 139 at 68.77. Corn's down. It's watching harvest, expecting a faster pace in some areas once they warm up and dry out. Mexico did buy nearly 220,000 tons of U.S. corn ahead of the open. December's down 4 at 498 1/4. March is 4 1/2 lower at 512 1/4. And wheat's mixed, mostly lower. Black Sea exports remain slow, and even if there's more talk about a ceasefire, the full resumption of trade would take quite a bit of time. December Chicago's down 1/4 at 682 1/2. December Kansas City's 3 1/2 lower at 734. December Minneapolis is a penny higher at 697 3/4. Live and feeder cattle are lower, waiting for direct trade in the south. Outside of a few bids at 226 on the live basis in Kansas and Texas, things are pretty quiet. Trade so far has been isolated in the north, generally steady with the week ago. Choice box beef's lower at midday, select is higher. December live's down 75 at 222.42, and February's 140 lower at 224.05. November feeders are down 405 at 332.30. And on oversold signals and the higher midday move in pork, December hogs are up 97 at 69.90. February leans up $1.27 at 71.02. John Perkins, Brownfield Market Update.
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5: Daytime highs approaching 67 this afternoon. Under clear skies, winds out of the northeast, 5 to 10 miles per hour. Lows around 46 tonight. Ample sunshine expected tomorrow. Daytime highs approaching 70. Lots of sunshine and dry Sunday and Monday, with highs in the upper 60s. Looking at the long range, 75 Tuesday, 77 Wednesday, and 77 on Thursday. I'm weatherology meteorologist Laura Lockwood on News Channel Nebraska. Right now, it's 63 degrees.
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Well, I had 2 weeks vacation coming, so I thought I'd drive down to Florida, spend some time with an old friend, date a few girls, make a few parties, and just kind of live it up again. So I packed up my car, and then I called my mom in Tennessee and told her what I planned to do. She said, "Son, are you coming by?" And I said, "Mom, I'm really pushed for time, but I'll see you in a week or two." And I was driving through this little town in Georgia when I remembered, today's Mama's birthday. Well, I thought I'll just stop and wire some flowers. Shouldn't take too long, then I'll be on my way. So I walked in the flower shop, and the first thing I saw was this little boy with his eyes full of tears. I said, "What's wrong, son?" He said, "Mama loves roses, and today's her birthday, and I haven't seen her in almost

He said, I live with Grandma now, but I promised Mama some roses, cause I talk to her all the time. I wanted to give her 5, cause that's how old I am. But the lady said I couldn't buy them with just a dime. Well, the little fella's story kind of touched my heart, so I told the lady to give him what he wanted and charge it to me. Then I told her I needed to wire 12 roses to my mama up in Chapel Hill, Tennessee. I looked around and the little boy was gone. But all of a sudden the door flew open and he come running back in. He said, Mister, I forgot to thank you for the roses. He smiled and shook my hand and ran back out again. Well, I started on out of town, and I was feeling real proud of myself for thinking of my mama and really caring. When I looked out the window and I saw that same little boy kneeling by a grave in an old cemetery, I stopped my car and walked over to where the little boy was kneeling down. And he smiled up at me and said, this is where my mama stays. She says she sure does thank you for these pretty roses. Well, that's when I had to walk away. And I drove straight back to that flower shop and I said, lady, have you sent those flowers to Tennessee? She said, no, not yet. I said, well, never mind. I'll just take them back with me.

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2: 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The September jobs report shows employers adding only 29,000 jobs.
3: The President Trump's policy is a supply-side policy that's realigning the American economy in a very positive way. So government employment was down, employment for everything else was up.
2: National Economic Council Director Kevin Hassett on Fox Business's Varney and Company. New York Governor Kathy Hochul appointing Attorney General Letitia James as special prosecutor to oversee the investigation at Cornell University after missing information in the initial report.
4: Every New Yorker deserves to know that when they report a crime, it will be investigated fully and fairly, that they will be seen and heard.
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7: Daytime highs approaching 67 this afternoon. Under clear skies, winds out of the northeast, 5 to 10 miles per hour. Lows around 46 tonight. Ample sunshine expected tomorrow. Daytime highs approaching 70. Lots of sunshine and dry Sunday and Monday, with highs in the upper 60s. Looking at the long range, 75 Tuesday, 77 Wednesday, and 77 on Thursday. I'm weatherology meteorologist Laura Lockwood on News Channel Nebraska. Right now, it's 63 degrees.
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2: Well, my daddy left home when I was 3, and he didn't leave much to Ma and me. Just this old guitar and an empty bottle of booze. Now, I don't blame him because he run and hid, but the meanest thing that he ever did was before he left, he went and named me Sue. Well, he must have thought that it was quite a joke, and it got a lot of laughs from lots of folks. Seems I had to fight my whole life through. Some gal would giggle and I'd get red, and some guy'd laugh and I'd bust his head. I'll tell you, life ain't easy for a boy named Sue.

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And I knew that scar on his cheek and his evil eye. He was big and bent and gray and old, and I looked at him and my blood

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I tell you, I've fought tougher men, but I really can't remember when. He kicked like a mule and he bit like a crocodile. I heard him laugh and then I heard him cuss, and he went for his gun and I pulled mine first. He stood there looking at me and I saw him smile. He said, son, this world is rough, and if a man's gonna make it, he's gotta be tough. And I know I wouldn't be there to help you along. So I give you that name and I said goodbye. I knew you'd have to get tough or die. And it's that name that helped to make you strong. Yeah. He said, now you just fought one hell of a fight, and I know you hate me and you got the right to kill me now, and I wouldn't blame you if you do. But you ought to thank me before I die for the gravel in your guts and the spit in your eye, cause I'm the that named you Sue. Yeah, what could I do? What could I do?

0: 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The Morton James Public Library Board meetings are held on the second Wednesday of the month at 4 o'clock at the library in Nebraska City. The meetings are open to the public, and agendas for the meetings are kept continuously current and available for your public inspection at the library. Next meeting will be held on Wednesday, October 14th. To find out what else is happening around River Country, click on the calendar button whenever you like at B103.fm.
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0: Soybeans, corn, and cattle are lower. Hogs are higher. I'm Kellen Habekin with a Brownfield Commodity Market Update. Stein's devotion to innovation means farmers can count on them to provide the best products, get higher yields, and more profitability. Stein has yield. Soybeans and corn are lower on fund and technical selling. Both are watching the forecast for the upcoming week, which generally look warmer and drier, helping harvest pick up steam. November soybeans down 5 at 1279. January's down 5.5 at 1295 and a quarter. December corn's down 3.25 at 499. March is down 3.75 at 513. Live and feeder cattle are lower on technical selling and demand questions. December live cattle down 1 at 222.17. February's down 162 at 223.82. November feeder cattle down 405 at 332.30. January's 372 lower at 325.97. Hogs are up on oversold signals. December hogs are up 1 at 69.92. I'm Kellen Habekin for Brownfield.
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7: Daytime highs approaching 67 this afternoon. Under clear skies, winds out of the northeast, 5 to 10 miles per hour. Lows around 46 tonight. Ample sunshine expected tomorrow. Daytime highs approaching 70. Lots of sunshine and dry.

0: seeing a bit of dip out of the cattle, but we've got a rally actually going on for the hogs. You're listening to the American Ag Network, and good afternoon. I'm Susan Littlefield. As we take a look at heading into the end of the day, cattle complex has been mostly on the lower. Traders really seem unwilling to advance the contracts anymore ahead of the weekend, even though fed cash cattle prices in the south are trading higher. We're looking at bids of 226 on the table in Kansas, bids of 221 live, 345 on the table in Nebraska. But there is some trade noted this morning. Texas at 226, and that is $4 higher than last week's weighted average. And the combination of seeing live cattle trade lower, the growing nervousness has been happening on the feeder cattle side, as the lean hog complex has been seeing some green on the screen. Talk about traders noted the slight uptick in consumer demand and the willingness to extend some of that light support into the market ahead of the week's end. This is the American Ag Network.
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0: December corn is trading down 4 1/4, 498. The March 5.12 1/4 down 4 3/4. Jan beans, 12.94 down 6 3/4. And March 304 1/2 down 6 1/4. Soybean meal, December 347.20 down 6.10. Oil, December 68.75 up 137. Chicago wheat, December 682 1/4 down 1/2. Kansas City, December 733 3/4 down 3 3/4. As Minneapolis, December sits 698. Up 1 1/4. Live cattle October 218.97 down 32. December down 80 at 222.37. The feeders for October 335.47 down 340. November 332.25 down 410. Lean hogs October 77.82 up 32. December 69.90 up 97. Class 3 milk October down 17, 14.96. 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
3: I'm John Saucier, the Labor Department, out with his September jobs report this morning, showing 29,000 jobs were added to the economy, much lower than the 90,000 that analysts expected. White House National Economic Council Director Kevin Hassan on Fox Business says,
4: if President Trump's policy is a supply-side policy that's realigning the American economy in a very positive way. So government employment was down, employment for everything else was up.
3: The stock market is up today on the news. This year's Kennedy Center honors are going to be at Washington's Capital One Arena instead of the usual riverfront venue. The change comes as the legal battle plays out over adding Donald Trump's name to the building. A Kennedy Center spokesperson announced the venue switch Friday. Didn't give an explanation, though. Just last month, the center's board voted to close the iconic venue after a judge blocked plans to add Trump's name. The event now is set to take place on December the 7th. 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
7: Daytime highs approaching 67 this afternoon. Under clear skies, winds out of the northeast, 5 to 10 miles per hour. Lows around 46 tonight. Ample sunshine expected tomorrow. Daytime highs approaching 70. Lots of sunshine and dry Sunday and Monday, with highs in the upper 60s. Looking at the long range, 75 Tuesday, 77 Wednesday, and 77 on Thursday. I'm weatherology meteorologist Laura Lockwood on News Channel Nebraska. Currently, it's 66 degrees.
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3: In times like these, Nebraskans need a fighter in their corner. That's our Attorney General Mike Hilgers, protecting the American dream. Mike Hilgers has made bringing down costs for Nebraska families a top priority. That's why Hilgers fought big companies trying to raise our electrical bills and won. Hilgers went to court to put the brakes on hidden fees that drive up costs. And Hilgers has taken the fight to the scammers and fraudsters who prey on our neighbors. As a father of four, Mike Hilgers is holding big tech accountable for misleading parents, and Hilgers defended parental rights in the classroom. And when Biden tried to force Nebraska schools to let boys play girls' sports, Hilgers said, no way. Now Mike Hilgers is fighting to defend Nebraska's water rights. And Hilgers is protecting Nebraska farmers and ranchers from crippling regulations that raise food prices. Fighting for what matters most, protecting the American dream. Our Attorney General, Mike Hilgers.
4: Paid for by friends of Mike Hilgers.
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0: Soybeans, corn, and cattle were lower. Hogs were higher. I'm Kellen Hevigan with the Brownfield Commodity Market Update. Speed wins. That's why Stein's focused on delivering higher-yielding genetics faster than the competition, and why Stein released more new Enlist E3 lines than any other company. Stein has yield. Soybeans were lower on fund and technical selling forecasts for the coming weeks. Look warmer and drier, helping harvest pick up steam. But China might be out of the export market for a few days due to a national holiday. November closed 5.75 lower at 12.78 1/4. January 6.25 lower at 12.94 1/2. Corn was lower on fund and technical selling and watching harvest, especially a faster pace after some areas warm up and dry out. Mexico bought nearly 220,000 tons of U.S. corn, mostly for the marketing year. December corn 4.5 lower at 4.97 3/4. March was 4.25 lower at 5.11 1/4. The wheat complex was mixed. Black Sea exports are slow, even if there's talk about a ceasefire. Resumption of trade would take time. Rain continues to delay winter wheat planting. December Chicago wheat closed 1/4 higher at 6.83. In Minneapolis, December was a penny higher at 6.98. And in Kansas City, December was 3 lower at 7.34 1/2. Live and feeder cattle were lower on technical selling and demand questions. Choice box beef is lower at midday with select higher. December live cattle down 170 at 221.47. February was 230 lower at 233.15. October feeder cattle 425 lower at 334.62. November was 520 lower at 331.15. Hogs were up on oversold signals and the higher midday pork. Butcher hogs are steady. The major direct markets had no comparison. October lean hogs 37 higher at 77.87. December 120 higher at 70.12. I'm Kellen Havikin for Brownfield. As growers look ahead to next season, this year's disease pressure could offer some important lessons. Lily Ziemer, a technical service manager with FMC, says disease pressure varied.
1: Farmers have had to deal with tar spot showing up early. And then just here lately in the last couple weeks, we've had southern rust show up as well. And those are just two very detrimental diseases in addition to some northern corn leaf blight and gray leaf spot that are kind of consistent year in and year out in the Corn Belt.
0: Adastrio fungicide provides broad spectrum control, which helps manage multiple foliar diseases at the same time.
1: It's kept that disease at bay from the ear leaf and above, which is really important for our corn crop. We need that during that tassel time into our reproductive stages to maximize our grain fill opportunities. Adastrio and other fungicides have really proved beneficial for farmers this year, and I think that it's protected those yields from those diseases.
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3: High of 68 this afternoon. Under sunny skies, winds out of the east, 5 to 10 miles per hour. 46 tonight. High temperatures reach up to 71 tomorrow. Ample sunshine expected. Ample sunshine and dry Sunday and Monday with highs in the upper 60s. Taking a look at the extended forecast, 75 Tuesday, 77 Wednesday, and 77 on Thursday. I'm weatherology meteorologist Laura Lockwood on News Channel Nebraska. Right now, 68.
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1: Fox News, I'm Carmen Roberts. New York Attorney General Letitia James is now leading a reopened rape investigation at Cornell University. New York Governor Kathy Hochul.
2: We are ensuring that all the facts of this case are brought into the light.
1: The governor adding,
2: voluntary intoxication is not a license for sexual assault.
1: The county prosecutor who declined to bring charges 2 years ago says a campus police report did not include the woman's claims that she was raped. President Trump announces the G7 nations are going to help fight high diesel prices by releasing 100 million gallons of oil and diesel reserves in the coming weeks.
3: President Trump threatened to ban U.S. exports of the fuel. That would have meant more for the domestic market, potentially easing prices in the U.S. while pushing them up elsewhere.
1: Fox's Jonathan Savage. 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
5: From the News Channel Nebraska Newsroom, I'm Dan Swanson. The Odo County Sheriff's Office reports a water rescue near Dunbar Thursday morning. The Sheriff's Office received a 911 call about a man trapped at a low water crossing and clinging to a tree near County Roads 46 and H. A Sheriff's Office press release says deputies found a 59-year-old Louisiana man about 100 yards south of the county road in the dark. He was clinging to a tree in rapidly moving floodwaters. Deputies were able to secure a strap to the man until Nebraska City Fire and Rescue arrived to take him out of the water along with Dunbar rescue crews. With rainfall accumulations from 6 inches to Lincoln and 3 inches at Fall City, the National Weather Service reports waterways nearing all-time highs for this time of year. The Little Nemaha River reached action stage Thursday, and the Big Nemaha River at Fall City reached 20,000 cubic feet per second. The Missouri River is cresting this morning at 17.3 feet, just below flood stage. The river is in action stage at Brownville and Rulo. Nebraska City Mayor Brian Beckett proclaimed Fire Prevention Week October 4th through the 10th, including the 2026 themes of Charge Into Safety. The theme references keeping smoke detectors with fresh batteries and understanding how to respond if a home alarm sounds. The Fire Department's Fire Safety Festival is scheduled to start Fire Prevention Week on Sunday, October 4th, from noon to 3 p.m. Fire Chief Steve Recker said the Fire Safety Festival was very well attended in its inaugural year. The city approved closing of 14th Street so the festival can use the Museum of Firefighting grounds as well as the Southeast Community College parking lot. The river stage is at 17.3 feet. From the News Channel, Nebraska Newsroom, I'm Dan Swanson.
6: News Channel, Nebraska AccuWeather.
7: High of 68 this afternoon. Under sunny skies, winds out of the east, 5 to 10 miles per hour. 46 tonight. High temperatures reach up to 71 tomorrow. Ample sunshine expected. Ample sunshine and dry Sunday and Monday with highs in the upper 60s. Taking a look at the extended forecast, 75 Tuesday, 77 Wednesday, and 77 on Thursday. I'm weatherology meteorologist Laura Lockwood on News Channel Nebraska. Right now, 68.
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Hog futures were higher Friday. Soybeans, cattle, and corn finished lower. I'm John Perkins with a Brownfield Market Update. You were made for farming, and so is Stein. At Stein Seed Company, they have decades of research dedicated to developing seed that allows you to farm the way you want to farm. Stein has yield. Soybeans were lower on fund and technical selling. Forecasts for the coming week generally look warmer and drier, which should help harvest pick up steam. China might be out of the export market for a few days due to a national holiday. November beans were down 5 3/4 at 12.78 and a quarter. January was 6 1/4 lower at 12.94 and a half. December bean meal was 5.80 lower at 3.47.50, and December bean oil was 124 higher at 68.62. Corn was down, watching the harvest, expecting a faster pace after some areas warm up and dry out. Mexico did buy nearly 220,000 tons of U.S. corn ahead of the open, mostly for this marketing year. December was 4.5 lower at 4.97 3/4. March was down 5 1/4 at 5.11 1/2. And wheat closed mixed. Black Sea exports remain slow, and even if there has been more talk about a ceasefire, the full resumption of trade would take some time. Rain is delaying winter wheat planting in some areas, but that's beneficial long term. December Chicago was up 1/4 at 6.83. December Kansas City was down 2 1/4 at 7.35 1/4. December Minneapolis was up 1 1/4 at 6.90.

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2: There was some light cash cattle trade on Friday. In Texas, at $226, $4 higher than last week's weighted average. Bids of $226 were on the table in Kansas, and bids of $221 live and $345 were on the table in Nebraska. Box beef closed mixed with choice $260, sharply lower at $370, $419, and select $160 higher than $354, $49. Estimated cattle slaughter is 100,000 head. Cash hogs closed higher with a light negotiated run. Processors were a little bit more aggressive in their procurement efforts on Friday, which capped an inconsistent week with a few good days of business earlier in the week when processors had their leverage. Barrows and gilts at the National Daily Direct were 30 cents higher with a base range of $69 to $81 with a weighted average price of $77.23. Pork values closed 81 cents lower at $84.48. Bellies and picnics were higher to sharply higher. Loins, ribs, butts, and hams were lower. Estimated hog slaughter is 489,000 head. I'm Kellen Havikin for Brown.
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4: In times like these, Nebraskans need a fighter in their corner. That's our Attorney General Mike Hilgers, protecting the American dream. Mike Hilgers has made bringing down costs for Nebraska families a top priority. That's why Hilgers fought big companies trying to raise our electrical bills and won. Hilgers went to court to put the brakes on hidden fees that drive up costs. And Hilgers has taken the fight to the scammers and fraudsters who prey on our neighbors. As a father of four, Mike Hilgers is holding big tech accountable for misleading parents, and Hilgers defended parental rights in the classroom. And when Biden tried to force Nebraska schools to let boys play girls' sports, Hilgers said, no way. Now Mike Hilgers is fighting to defend Nebraska's water rights. And Hilgers is protecting Nebraska farmers and ranchers from crippling regulations that raise food prices. Fighting for what matters most, protecting the American dream. Our Attorney General, Mike Hilgers.
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11: High of 68 this afternoon. Under sunny skies, winds out of the east, 5 to 10 miles per hour. 46 tonight. High temperatures reach up to 71 tomorrow. Ample sunshine expected. Ample sunshine and dry Sunday and Monday with highs in the upper 60s. Taking a look at the extended forecast, 75 Tuesday, 77 Wednesday, and 77 on Thursday. I'm weatherology meteorologist Laura Lockwood on News Channel Nebraska. Right now, 68.
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You know, most people look through their wallets or their pocketbooks and way down at the bottom past the credit cards and baby pictures, green stamps, you usually find a little old dog-eared piece of poetry. I was cleaning out my wallet the other day and I ran across a whole bunch of IOUs, some of them 30 years overdue. Funny thing is that all these IOUs are owed to one person. And I kind of feel like right now might be a pretty good time for an accounting. Mom, you listening? Mom, I owe you for so many things. A lot of services. Like night watchman, for instance. For lying awake nights, listening for coughs, cries, creaking floorboards, and me coming in too late. You had the eye of an eagle, the roar of a lion, but you always had a heart as big as a house. I owe you for services as a short order cook, chef, baker, for making sirloin out of hamburger, turkey out of tuna fish, and two big old strapping boys out of leftovers. I owe you for cleaning services, for the daily scrubbing of face and ears, all work done by hand, and for the frequent dusting of a small boy's pants to try to make sure that he led a spotless life, and for washing and ironing no laundry could ever do, for drying the tears of childhood and for ironing out the problems of growing up. I owe you for service as a bodyguard, for protecting me from the terrors of thunderstorms and nightmares and too many green apples. And Lord knows I owe you for medical attention, for nursing me through measles, mumps, bruises, bumps, splinters, and spring fever. And let's not forget medical advice either. Oh no, important things like don't scratch it or it won't get well. If you cross your eyes, they're gonna stick like that. And probably most important of all was be sure you got on clean underwear, boy, in case you're in an accident. And owe you for veterinarian services, for feeding every lost dog that I dragged home at the end of a rope, and for healing the pains of puppy love. And I owe you for entertainment. Entertainment that kept the household going during some pretty tough times, for wonderful productions at Christmas, 4th of July, and birthdays, and for making make-believe come true on a very limited budget. I owe you for construction work, for building kites, confidence, hopes and dreams, and somehow you made them all touch the sky. And for cementing a family together so it would stand the worst kinds of shocks and blows, and for laying down a good, strong foundation to build a life on. I owe you for carrying charges, for carrying me on your books for the necessities of life that a growing boy has just got to have. Things like a pair of high-top boots with a little pocket on the side for a jackknife. And one thing, Mom, I will never, ever forget. When there were only two pieces of apple pie left and three hungry people, I noticed that you were the one who suddenly decided that you really didn't like apple pie in the first place. These are just a very few of the things for which payment is long overdue. The person I owe them to worked very cheap.
she managed by simply doing without a whole lot of things that she needed herself. My IOUs add up to much more than I could ever hope to repay. But you know, the nicest thing about it all is that I know that she'll mark the entire bill paid in full for just one kiss and four little words. Mom, I love you.

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2: Fox News, I'm John Saucier. The Labor Department out with a September jobs report showing 29,000 jobs added to the economy, lower than the 90,000 analysts expected. White House National Economic Council Director Kevin Hassett on Fox Business says,
3: President Trump's policy is a supply-side policy that's realigning the American economy in a very positive way. So government employment was down, employment for everything else was up.
2: The stock market up on the news today. The Manhattan District Attorney's Office has released body camera footage from the arrest of Luigi Mangione. During his arrest, Mangione claimed to be homeless when he was asked by officers. Take a listen.
4: Is there a family down here or what?
2: Mangione was arrested in Altoona, Pennsylvania on December 9th, 2024, 5 days after UnitedHealthcare CEO Brian Thompson was shot and killed. He's pleaded guilty to federal stalking charges, faces life in prison. He'll be sentenced in December. 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
10: Clear skies tonight with a low of 46. Southeast winds around 5 miles per hour. Clear skies again tomorrow, highs around 71. Lows dip down to about 54. Tomorrow night, mainly clear. Ample sunshine and dry Sunday and Monday with highs in the upper 60s. A peek at the extended shows, 75 Tuesday, 77 Wednesday, and 77 on Thursday. I'm weatherology meteorologist Laura Lockwood on News Channel Nebraska. Right now, it's 69 degrees.
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0: 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A mystery stuffed animal workshop is coming Saturday, October 10th at the Morton James Public Library in Nebraska City. 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

0: I'm Brent Barnett on Brownfield. USDA Undersecretary Richard Fordyce says the USDA is expanding its regenerative pilot program with $1 billion to help producers strengthen their conservation and nutrient management practices.
1: Improving soil health across all kinds of agricultural systems, whether that would be grazing for livestock, conventional commodity crops, we can focus on a whole farm conservation approach.
0: More news is next.
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0: The CEO of the United Soybean Board says she's encouraged by the latest soybean crush data. USDA says the August soybean crush was the largest for the month on record, and USB's Courtney Knupp tells Brownfield.
5: That means that our entire supply chain is working. It has responded to market signals, market opportunities.
0: A field agronomist with BECCS says research into better aligning soybean varieties to management practices is the next step in boosting yields. Chad Kaleher tells Brownfield.
6: If we think about managing corn hybrids, this corn hybrid responds to fungicide pretty well every year. This hybrid, maybe you can not spray it and save a little bit of money. That's where BECCS is headed with what we call our product characterization research. Evaluate varieties with different input practices.
0: And the USDA says 250 million broiler type eggs were set into incubation over the past week, up 2.5 million week to week. I'm Brent Barnett. Brownfield.
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14: Clear skies tonight with a low of 46. Southeast winds around 5 miles per hour. Clear skies again tomorrow. Highs around 71. Lows dip down to about 54. Tomorrow night, mainly clear. Ample sunshine and dry Sunday and Monday with highs in the upper 60s. A peek at the extended shows. 75 Tuesday, 77 Wednesday, and 77 on Thursday. I'm weatherology meteorologist Laura Lockwood on News Channel Nebraska. Right now, it's 69 degrees.
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2: Fox News, I'm Tom Rigotti. The midterms are rapidly approaching and President Trump is on his way to Deep Red, Alabama to rally voters. The president says he thinks, with him holding rallies across the country, Republicans have a better chance in November.
3: I think that we're making a lot of progress. When I go there, we win. If I don't go there, we would not do as well.
2: Trump campaigned in Texas and Oklahoma Thursday. The pilot stabbed on a flight from Dubai to Israel is recovering from multiple stab wounds. Fox's Jeff Paul is in Tel Aviv.
4: It is a miracle that that hero captain of that Fly Dubai flight is still alive, but he is now recovering in the hospital.
2: The pilot managed to open the cockpit door, allowing passengers to subdue the co-pilot. Israeli Prime Minister Benjamin Netanyahu says the attacker is from Oman and was radicalized, which led him to carry out the attack. 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
9: From the News Channel Nebraska Newsroom, I'm Dan Swanson. The Odo County Sheriff's Office reports a water rescue near Dunbar Thursday morning. The Sheriff's Office received a 911 call about a man trapped at a low water crossing and clinging to a tree near County Roads 46 and H. A Sheriff's Office press release says deputies found a 59-year-old Louisiana man about 100 yards south of the county road in the dark. He was clinging to a tree in rapidly moving floodwaters. Deputies were able to secure a strap to the man until Nebraska City Fire and Rescue arrived to take him out of the water along with Dunbar rescue crews. With rainfall accumulations from 6 inches to Lincoln and 3 inches at Fall City, the National Weather Service reports waterways nearing all-time highs for this time of year. The Little Nemaha River reached action stage Thursday, and the Big Nemaha River at Fall City reached 20,000 cubic feet per second. The Missouri River is cresting this morning at 17.3 feet, just below flood stage. The river is in action stage at Brownville and Rouleau. Nebraska City Mayor Brian Beckett proclaimed Fire Prevention Week October 4th through the 10th, including the 2026 themes of Charge Into Safety. The theme references keeping smoke detectors with fresh batteries and understanding how to respond if a home alarm sounds. The Fire Department's Fire Safety Festival is scheduled to start Fire Prevention Week on Sunday, October 4th, from noon to 3 p.m. Fire Chief Steve Recker said the Fire Safety Festival was very well attended in its inaugural year. The city approved closing of 14th Street so the festival can use the Museum of Firefighting Grounds as well as the Southeast Community College parking lot. Erica Beathy, 33, of Elk Creek, is charged with arson on September 10th. She is suspected of starting a fire at the Johnson County Jail while another person was present. A sheriff's office affidavit says Beathy started a fire in a toilet in a holding cell. An affidavit says the lighter she used was hidden on her person when she was brought into the cell. The affidavit says Beathy was remanded into the custody of the sheriff's office when she was found in violation of the conditions of her bond by being intoxicated in court. The affidavit does not report any damages due to the fire, but says there was smoke in the cell. The Iowa Missing Person Information Clearinghouse has listed Emma Rocha, a 15-year-old Shenandoah, Iowa girl. She was last seen September 29th. Rocha is described as white with brown hair. She is 5'1" and 145 pounds. Contact Shenandoah Police with information. CASGRAM reports an injury accident on Highway 50 involving a truck and rock trailer with a truck with a semi-trailer. Weeping Water, Manly, Avoca, and Elmwood Fire and Rescue units responded, and a Louisville squad answered a mutual aid request. Two patients were transported to Bryan West in Lincoln. The crash broke a power pole. Traffic control was in place at the entrance of Martin Marietta for about 4 hours. Friends of the Nebraska City Riverview Nature Park are scheduling a fall tree planting and barbecue on Saturday, October 3rd. Volunteers are encouraged to bring their shovel, as up to 40 trees will be planted. The barbecue will feature a new cut stone grill along the ancient riverbank. Parking is recommended in the north end of 5th Street for the 10 a.m. event. In volleyball Thursday, Auburn defeated Omaha Gross, Douglas County West defeated Plattsmouth, and Fall City, Sacred Heart defeated Sterling. Hamburg, Iowa defeated Parkview Christian in 4 sets. Johnson County Central defeated Johnson Brock in 4 sets. Syracuse defeated Raymond Central in 5 sets, including a 15-6 final. The River Stage is at 17.3 feet. From the News Channel, Nebraska Newsroom, I'm Dan Swanson.
10: 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Mary M. Williams, age 62, of Nebraska City, passed away Tuesday, September 29th at Nebraska Medical Center in Omaha. No services are scheduled at this time. Memorials may be given to the family in her memory. Goody Mortuary, Nebraska City, is in charge of the arrangements for Mary M. Williams. Ruth A. Wells, age 70, of Beatrice, previously of Falls City, passed away Thursday, September 24th at the Grace Space in Lincoln. Funeral services are scheduled for 10:30 this morning at Christ Community Church. Burial will be at the Pleasant View Cemetery in rural Pickerel. In lieu of flowers, a memorial has been established to the family for future designation, and arrangements are entrusted to Fox Funeral Home and Cremation Services of Beatrice for Ruth A. Wells. And Marilyn Elizabeth Wiebke Sadoff, age 91, of Sterling, passed away Tuesday morning, September 15th, at her home in Sterling. Memorial services are scheduled for 10:30 Saturday morning at St. John Lutheran Church of Sterling. Family prayer service will be held at 10:15 Saturday morning in the church basement. Interment of the cremains will be at a later date in the Helena Cemetery of Rural Cook. Cremation is taking place and there'll be no viewing. A book for signatures will be available from noon till 8 today in the Zinc Fox Funeral Home. 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Arrangements are entrusted to Zinc Fox Funeral Home and Cremation Services of Sterling for Marilyn Elizabeth Wiebke Sadoff. 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
11: News Channel Nebraska AccuWeather.
12: Clear skies tonight with a low of 46. Southeast winds around 5 miles per hour. Clear skies again tomorrow, highs around 71. Lows dip down to about 54 tomorrow night, mainly clear. Ample sunshine and dry Sunday and Monday, with highs in the upper 60s. A peek at the extended shows, 75 Tuesday, 77 Wednesday, and 77 on Thursday. I'm weatherology meteorologist Laura Lockwood on News Channel Nebraska. Right now, it's 69 degrees.
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You know the heart of country music still beats in Luke the Drifter. You can tell it when he sang I Saw the Light. Old Marty, Hank, and Lefty, why I can feel them right here with me.

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0: 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Humanities Nebraska will present Votes for Women, the U.S. and Nebraska Campaigns for Suffrage, Thursday, October 15th at the Morton James Public Library. This presentation's free and will focus on the 72-year campaign for women's suffrage that culminated in 1920 with the ratification of the 19th Amendment, declaring voting rights could not be denied or abridged based on sex. That program will be October 15th from 7 till 8 at the library. Call for details at 402-873-5609 and check out the calendar button at b103.fm to find out what else is happening on the calendar.
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3: In times like these, Nebraskans need a fighter in their corner. That's our Attorney General Mike Hilgers, protecting the American dream. Mike Hilgers has made bringing down costs for Nebraska families a top priority. That's why Hilgers fought big companies trying to raise our electrical bills and won. Hilgers went to court to put the brakes on hidden fees that drive up costs. And Hilgers has taken the fight to the scammers and fraudsters who prey on our neighbors. As a father of four, Mike Hilgers is holding big tech accountable for misleading parents. And Hilgers defended parental rights in the classroom. And when Biden tried to force Nebraska schools to let boys play girls sports, Hilgers said, no way. Now Mike Hilgers is fighting to defend Nebraska's water rights. And Hilgers is protecting Nebraska farmers and ranchers from crippling regulations that raise food prices. Fighting for what matters most, protecting the American dream. Our Attorney General, Mike Hilgers.
4: Paid for by friends of Mike Hilgers.
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7: Clear skies tonight with a low of 46. Southeast winds around 5 miles per hour. Clear skies again tomorrow, highs around 71. Lows dip down to about 54. Tomorrow night, mainly clear. Ample sunshine and dry Sunday and Monday with highs in the upper 60s. A peek at the extended shows: 75 Tuesday, 77 Wednesday, and 77 on Thursday. I'm weatherology meteorologist Laura Lockwood on News Channel Nebraska. Currently 68.
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4: My pap said, son, you're going to drive me to drinking if you don't stop driving that hot rod Lincoln.

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2: Fox News, I'm John Sasiagin. Close to the midterm elections, President Trump's on his way to Alabama to rally voters. He spoke to reporters outside Air Force One. The president claimed there is more to come concerning Iran.
3: Well, if I told you, you'd have a major story, right? But you'll see. Very well. Iran is not doing well.
2: The U.S. military has sent over an additional 9,000 troops to continue fighting Iran. The September jobs report listing at lower numbers than expected, just 29,000 new jobs added, and the unemployment rate ticked up to 4.2%. Counselor to the Treasury Secretary, David Zervos, telling Fox Business that the household survey shows a better outlook on those who are entering the labor market.
4: That just tells you it's a great time to find work, and people are looking at that and coming in, so I'm excited.
2: The September jobs report making note of U.S. wage growth that's slowed to its lowest level since 2021. 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
14: Two wide each way, they wind the clock. Calandria has Genitone to his right. Clock for the snap, back in three. Looks over the middle, flips to the Genitone 10. Left side,

0: and five, 0-49. 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
1: throw. Oh, he's crushed. Ball's loose. Donovan Jones. He's got it. The sack, the fumble, the recovery. Donnie does it all. Husker ball.
2: Served to the back middle. Nice pass. Bad left. Big shot. Skyler George. That's a rocket. Dropped by Alumi off a left shoulder. Just protecting himself. It caroms towards Andy Jackson. Who redirects home. Kaboom. 15-8. They love it in Lincoln.
3: Again, the Buckeyes in those red tops. Again, Naomi Gobu. Left pin. Crossbar. Great dig by Olivia. Travel sideways. Chased down by Laney. Over to Harper. Big swing. Not down. Bump set left. Naomi Gobu. Roll shot for the Buckeyes. Harper right there. Bergen sets behind. Andy Jackson. She tops it. That's volleyball. Beautiful.
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5: And welcome in. Happy Friday, everybody. Happy game day eve. We haven't been on the air for a Friday night in a long time.
6: Yeah, I don't even know what it's like. TGIF. Isn't that what they say?
5: Well, we've got a busy night. It's a busy night around here in Lincoln. We've got the Hall of Fame ceremony. We've also got the opening night with men's and women's basketball. So we still got time to get on out to the Haymarket and be a part of opening night coming up at about 7 o'clock presented by Shields. And they've got lots of fun stuff going on out there. But we are 1 week away from the first exhibition game for Nebraska men's basketball, too, which is crazy.
6: Yeah. It's a lot on the horizon here. I'm excited to see what they look like. The new additions, of course, there's a lot of new faces. I think there's going to be a lot of interest to watch that game just because it's a new look roster in a lot of different ways. And then plus the returners playing in some ways different roles.
5: And women's basketball as well. They only have the one exhibition contest and it's, I think, what, 3 weeks from Friday? So, or from tonight. So, but the men are playing multiple because, you know, with the rule changes, they're able to play some of these higher caliber exhibition contests and taking advantage of it. But both teams, we've talked a lot about it. It's going to be exciting to see them out on the court for the first time coming up a week from tonight. But again, you still can get out to the Haymarket and opening night out there. They got posters, all kinds of cool things out there. So because of all the things going on, Kyle and I are part of the Hall of Fame ceremony tonight as well. The inductees will also be honored at the football game tomorrow. So we are going to replay the football hour for you coming up in hour number two with Roy Manning. Great stuff there. But so we can get on out and get to the Hall of Fame ceremony tonight. But, you know, we were able to talk with all of the inductees over the summer, and it's a really special class, and I'm looking forward to welcoming those guys here tonight and then also at the football game tomorrow.
6: Yeah, it's an even bigger class than last year, and then, of course, the headline at the end of it, you have Coach John Cook, who's going to go
5: in. His own arena.
6: In his arena that has a statue outside of it. I look forward to meeting Coach Cook for the first time.
5: He listens to us.
6: I know, so I want to actually be able to shake his hand. I know you'll get a chance to interview all of the honorees, and you have a lot of different sports that are a part of the ceremony tonight. We'll see some former head coaches as well in the crowd, some former or current Hall of Famers that have already been inducted in the crowd, and then it's going to be a really fun night. I know Dr. Gold's there, Troy Dannon, Krista Brown, the whole crew.
5: So we've got picks coming up here in just a few minutes, and again, we'll replay the football hour for you here coming up in hour number two. Do want to preview a little bit, talk a little bit Maryland coming up, but first, how about that dominant performance for Nebraska volleyball at Penn State? It was really their first road test of the season. Everywhere they've traveled to this year has been dominated by Husker fans, and there was still quite a bit of red there, but it, you know, the student section gets rowdy, and they looked really good, and Penn State's always going to play on another level. Whitney Lonstein was fired up to play, but again, Harper continues on her trek of getting into that rhythm, and it was a really impressive performance with a three set sweep.
6: Yeah, I mean, it's again what you saw last year with Penn State. We thought it could be something, could be a true test. And I'm talking to John Baylor a few times this week, and you know, just chatting with him about this, they kind of need to be tested a little bit on the road. Doesn't seem like they really got a whole lot of a test. And Harper Murray feels like she's shifting into form as to what that should look like on the offensive end. And I know she was fired up because Penn State can be a hostile crowd, too. It's a really tough place to play. So maybe that even gave the Huskers a little extra in that win.
5: I loved it. Fire me up. I like when you see a little feistiness.
6: You know, the best is, especially basketball, the student section will have scouting reports.
5: Mm-hmm.
6: Not like how they play, but their personal. So, you know, you don't want to get too personal, but some
5: sometimes
6: of the things
5: they
6: like,
5: do. The ones you sit in front of.
6: Like what, you know, what's this guy's mom's name? What's this? And they just, they'll chant things out. So sometimes it goes a little over the top, but you see it in certain athletic events in college specifically that the students really get into it, which can be good.
5: So Nebraska stays on the road. They will travel to Maryland coming up on Saturday. 6 o'clock first serve, 5 o'clock pregame. So we'll be navigating both volleyball and football on Saturday once again.
6: Yeah, I feel bad for these guys back here. They got to figure it out.
5: That's why they have the pros.
6: Yeah,
5: made the big
6: that's
5: bucks.
6: Why we got the best.
5: All right, so coming up tomorrow, homecoming, lots of fun things surrounding this game. We got the Cornhusker kickoff. That's back coming up at noon. Those doors open at the Hawks Championship Center. But you said it all week that you got to focus in on this one. And, you know, we were out at practice. You've been out all week. I was out yesterday. And look, as much as maybe the outside fans, and you've been preaching that message, are talking about what's coming up a week from tomorrow, this team's locked in about tomorrow.
6: Yeah. I just got done chatting with Coach for his radio interview tomorrow, and I sort of echoed that sentiment. I've had the thought process of horse blinders all week, and that's how they're looking at it. There's different ways of looking at a game like this on the outside as opposed to the inside. This is a 1-0 thought process, and that's, you know, I go up and down their depth chart, and you're talking legit four-star, you know, like blue-chip recruits that are on this Maryland team. Malik Washington has not had many, or if any, back-to-back really bad performances in his young career, and that would be the case if they're able to get him kind of off kilter in this one, because he was awful last week against UCLA, but he's a really darn good quarterback. He's a guy who's really hard to bring down if you have him wrapped up. They could utilize him in the run game, and they have the guy who has the most receptions in the country in Chris Durr. They got a lot of athletes that are going to get their starting running back, and defensively, all three levels, they have playmakers.
5: Yeah, and I think, you know, two of the areas that we saw last week that were a little bit maybe issues for this Nebraska football team, the defense against that up-tempo offense that we saw to Michigan State, Maryland's going to do that. And then also that running, the run game was a little bit slow to get going, and they have a great run defense, as Coach Rule talked about when we were able to chat with him yesterday at practice. So two of the areas that maybe it was a little bit of a struggle last week, and Maryland does well.
6: Yeah, you need to be better on first down. I know a lot of times we saw some third and long situations because Nebraska's offense wasn't all that good on first down. Part of that comes with the traction on first down in the run game, and part of it was that Michigan State was pretty good in areas up front, too. I think that's what you're going to see with Maryland. They have some big guys. One of them is going to be out in the Von Johnson, but Ian Thomas is a guy that's big in the middle of that defensive line that certainly is going to play a role along with a handful of other guys. They have an elite linebacker as well in Daniel Wingate. Back-to-back weeks, they'll see an elite linebacker for Maryland. So there's a lot of things that I think Nebraska is looking to improve on. And then we talk a lot about tempo. I think they're a lot more prepared this week. They didn't expect to see that against Michigan State, so credit the Spartans on that. But, they'll be ready for it.
5: Yeah, and Rob Dvorak, he will be our assistant coach that we hear from in countdown to kickoff tomorrow. And he said, you know, he talked about that and just that teams sometimes try to get in tempo when you're playing really good defense. And so it's almost like a little bit of a compliment, but they are more prepared for that. They are going to be able to recognize it. And, you know, knowing it's one thing when you go into something and you don't expect it, but when you go into it now and you expect teams to maybe try to do that, and especially a team that already does that, you're going to be more prepared for it because you know it's coming.
6: Yeah, they've worked it all week. And, Coach Rule, not to give too much away of our conversation, but at San Diego State, they were a very high-tempo team. So it's something Rob worked a lot in practice last year when he was the DC at San Diego State. So, and they're pretty high-tempo here at Nebraska. I mean, they're not quite as fast as Maryland, but they're fairly high-tempo.
5: Capability of doing it when they need to.
6: Certainly. So they're ready to go in all facets, but you have to, it's 1-0 every week, and we know how crazy college football can be on a week in, week out basis, so you have to be ready to go.
5: All right, this week's contestant for the Woodhouse Block Punt Contest is Jason Gloystein from York, Nebraska. 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All right, Got to get to a break. When we come back, the big dog, Jeremiah Searles, he's back from his hunting trip. So he is back on the pick segment. We're going to make some picks presented by Choices Treatment Center. So keep it here on Sports Nightly.
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5: 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There he is, the big dog, Jeremiah Searles. Is back from his hunting trip. You did finally get yourself an elk, so congratulations on that. But Searles, we got Camden Cohn, Kyle Crooks, Josh Hokelman, because it is time to make some weekly football picks. But Searles, you finally got yourself an elk.
25: Oh, man, it was much needed. 6 years in the making, and so I was able to get an elk to come into 8 yards and get a nice shot and ran 30 yards and died. So now the fun part of cleaning it all up and cutting it up in my garage. So that's today's task.
5: Are you bringing it in for Kyle to taste?
25: 100%. Okay. I'm going to make some wonderful backstrap steaks for Kyle, and he's going to eat it.
6: What does that even mean?
25: So, I mean, to not get too graphic, you know those muscles that go right down your spine, Kyle?
6: Yeah.
25: Those are called your back straps. Those are the filet mignons. So I'll cut you up some nice one of those out of the elk.
6: Okay. Or I just go to the supermarket and get it for myself.
25: Gross. Listen, I've known where this animal walked in front of me. I've taken care of it. I've nursed it. I've cut it up. I'm going to freezer pack it together. It's going to be perfect.
5: Well, despite Searles missing last week, did not prevent him from winning once again. Searles goes 8-3, Camden Kyle 7-4, Josh the intern 6-5, and once again, I'm at the last 5-6. I can't catch a break, man. I started off hot. Clemson wins. I was the only one that picked Clemson. And I'm like, okay, this is my weekend. And then I get on the flight. Missouri's up. USC is making it close with Oregon, and then the flight lands, and I'm like, what the heck happened with these two teams? I thought I was going to, you know, cruise this week, but nope. And another, again, a kind of exciting weekend of college football, Searles.
25: Yeah, it was, I mean, I got to catch pieces of it. I got to see all the morning games. I didn't get to see the afternoon games, but yeah, I mean, watching Iowa finish that crazy game against Michigan, and I did get to watch a little bit of that Cal game. I thought Cal was going to be able to get it done, but college football continues to deliver every single week, and it makes me sick that the Gators are good, too. It makes me just say, physically
6: you forgot a pretty noticeable game in there.
5: We missed your dings last week.
25: The physical illness of watching the Gators just handle Miss after just an absolute letdown performance from going up against LSU.
5: Well, spoiler alert, the Gators are on the picks once again this week, so get that bell ready, Searles. He's back on the bandwagon. All right, so again, the overall standing, Searles is 37-13. Camden, 6 games behind at 31-19. Interns, 2 games behind Camden, and 8 games behind Searles. Josh and Kyle, they are 9 games behind, and I am a whopping 13 games behind the leader at 24-26.
26: Work to do.
5: All right, so let's get things rolling. And Searles, you're going to pick again first because, once again, you are the weekly winner. So
6: sick.
5: Pitt at Virginia Tech, it is underway currently on ESPN, but we did already lock our picks, so this is a solid picking. But Virginia Tech came into this one favored 2.5 points. Searles.
25: Yeah, I've picked against Vautech a couple times this year, and they've been a few of my losses, so I'm just going to go with them. I'm going to ride with the Hokies and go Vautech here.
6: Yeah, give me the Fighting James Franklin's. Kind of the same reason I picked against them earlier and don't want to do it again.
5: I'll pick against them. Give me Pitt.
6: All right.
5: Camden.
3: I picked Virginia Tech a couple of times, and I will pick them again.
5: Run game.
6: I'm going to go with Virginia Tech. I watched the game back the other night against Maryland. They looked impressive to me. It was a couple weeks ago, but they've 4-0 start. Pretty good.
5: All right, Penn State at Northwestern coming up here in about 30 minutes or so, 7 o'clock on Fox. Penn State just favored by 3. Josh.
6: Yeah, I'm a little bit worried about Penn State's confidence.
3: New stadium alert.
6: Did not factor that into my pick. I still think, though, the Nittany Lions are the more talented team, so I'll go with them.
5: Yeah, I think they get a bounce-back performance. I don't know. It's hard to know exactly what – it's still hard, even though we're going into Week 5, to know exactly what teams are. They look so different from week to week. But I think Penn State will get a bounce-back performance.
3: I like Northwestern. I think they get it done at home. I think they played well against Indiana last week, and Penn State, obviously the clunker against Wisconsin last week. So I think I like Northwestern to win this one.
6: Man, I really do like Northwestern. Back-to-back Friday night games, by the way. Mm-hmm. That's weird. But I'm still going to take Penn State. I hate to do it. I love David Braun. I think he's one of the better coaches in the league. But I'm going to take, because I don't think Penn State loses 2 in a row.
25: This was the hardest game of the week for me, because I look at this Northwestern team and what they did against Indiana. It's so the question is, was that more Northwestern or was that more of a lapse in Indiana? And I think that's where I get hung up on here. But I'm going to roll with you, Camden. I'm going to take the Wildcats here to get it done in the home opener. Aiden Childs looks like he's more comfortable in this Chip Kelly offense every single week. They're disciplined. They play hard football. I think Penn State's still figuring out who they are. So give me the Wildcats.
6: Thank you.
5: That was the Kansas State Wildcat.
6: It's the same.
25: That was all the Wildcats. Whatever Wildcat I played as, most annoying thing.
5: I said this from the start when Penn State came out and was ranked in the top 25. Why? We don't know what they have. And I think I'm going to regret making that pick, to be honest with you. I think you guys probably went on the right way. But
25: come on, Camden. Let's ride.
5: West Virginia at Iowa State, 11 a.m. on TNT. Iowa State is favored by 3. I didn't pick West Virginia last week. I'm not going to pick them this week. Give me Iowa State.
3: I did pick West Virginia last week, and it did not work. So we'll go Iowa State just because of that.
5: Kyle?
6: I picked West Virginia last week. Again, smack me right in the face. So I'm going to take Iowa State.
5: Cyril?
25: Yeah, home team. Take Iowa State.
6: Well, I got bit by West Virginia. That didn't work out for me last week, but I'll try it again.
5: Okay.
6: Why not? It's a classic mistake right
25: fool
6: there.
25: Fool me once, shame on you.
5: Well,
25: fool me
5: we've
25: twice,
5: got,
25: shame on me.
5: In every game so far, we got one person swimming upstream, so that's fun. All right, Navy at Air Force, 11 a.m.
6: CBS Sports Network. This has CBS Sports Network.
5: It's on CBS.
25: It's got Peacock written all over it.
6: It's on CBS, so it's the double header on CBS. Yes. That's why.
5: Is it Air Force is a 3.5-point favorite, Camden.
3: Yeah, I like Air Force. I like them at home, I think. I mean, I haven't done a ton of research on them, but they've looked good, I think, the past couple of weeks. So I'll take Air Force.
5: Kyle?
6: Yeah, I'm going to take, it's the battle of the run games. What is it, 330-something rush yards per game for Air Force, second in the country? Boom.
5: Searles?
25: Yeah, I'm going to roll with Air Force here, too. I don't know a ton about either one of these games, but I do know that Air Force is a hard place to play in the altitude, so I'll take them.
6: Yeah, Navy's had a rough year so far. I'll go Air Force.
5: The home team is 10-3 in the last 13 games of this one, so give me Air Force. So we got a clean sweep for Air Force on that one. All right, Michigan at Minnesota, 11 a.m. on Fox. Michigan is a 5.5-point favorite. This could be a pretty intriguing matchup. Minnesota's pretty good at home. Kyle, Mr. Big Ten.
6: Little brown jug game right here. Brown jug. Of course, Minnesota's coming off a massive, massive win. I think this will be a letdown spot for them. Michigan has a bounce-back game on the road. I think it could be a field goal differential, but give me Michigan.
5: Searles, you thinking about it?
25: Do it. It's another one. It's like...
5: Row the boat.
25: Does
6: he
25: PJ
6: like the
25: Flex
6: blood on,
25: still have the
6: yeah,
25: blood
6: he likes
25: smear?
6: The blood. On,
25: does he still have the blood smears on
6: that's
25: his
6: what he
25: face?
6: Did with his elk last weekend.
5: Row it.
25: You know what? Give it to me. Row that boat. I'm going to row that boat and say that Michigan, that was a clunker. They're still trying to figure out. It is a tough place to play because it lulls you to sleep. So, give me Minnesota.
6: You know, Searles is just playing with fire.
7: This is where it starts, Josh.
6: I know
7: where he starts to fall.
6: You get confident, and then it's still going to go his way probably. I'm going to go with Michigan. Yes, it was impressive last week what Minnesota did, but I don't see them replicating that this week.
5: I'll row it.
25: Come on.
6: Jess is really tanking her season.
5: I'm rowing it.
3: I was pretty split on this one.
6: Really?
3: Yeah. I mean, I was thinking Minnesota, but since Searles went with Minnesota, I'll try and pick up a point and take Michigan.
25: Come on. Row the boat.
5: All right. Top 25 matchup here. Top 20 matchup. Number 7, Alabama at Mississippi State.
6: Fascinating.
5: Battle of Unbeatens, 4-0, 11 a.m. on ABC. And Searles, you get to pick first in this one.
25: Dude, I'm all aboard the Mississippi State hype train. I could not ride that thing any higher. So give me Mississippi State to knock out Bama at home with that quarterback. You've got Chris Jones coming out of the woodwork from Kansas City. Like, I'll donate to keep that quarterback home. So, yeah, I'm rolling with it.
6: Yeah, Kamari Taylor, he's gotten all the love so far this year, but Bama's young QB has been impressive in his own right. I think the Tide have a deeper team, so I'll go Roll Tide.
5: Hey, Missouri almost got him last week, so give me Bama.
3: Yeah, I got Bama, too. I just think they're the more complete team and that will have enough to overpower Mississippi State.
6: Great. This is always a comeback to – Mississippi State was going to have a comeback to earth moment. It starts this week against Alabama.
5: And Searles coming up straight.
25: I love this.
6: This is where it ends.
25: I'm going to separate so
3: bad. We're going to be down 15.
25: Oh, come on, boys.
5: All right, another fascinating matchup. Ohio State at Iowa, 2:30 on CBS. Ohio State – 14.5 point favorite. I was kind of shocked by that. But, of course, Iowa unbeaten. So, Josh.
6: Yeah, Iowa better not win. Going Buckeyes.
5: Kyle, tell the story when they put up the score last week.
6: Oh, yeah. The Michigan State fans went wild because, obviously, Michigan loses. They're all going crazy. And we're just miserable.
5: Yeah, we're like, man.
6: Ben's watching it. He's got it on his laptop. He goes, how do they keep doing this?
5: So the radio crew is, like, not happy. And the stadium had erupted because Michigan
25: Sparty's super Michigan ball.
6: I tell you, Ben, and then the Iowa, what was it, 2 weeks ago against Iowa State? And it was me, Nate, and Ben up in the booth after the game. And Nate's like, I can't believe they have some sort of witchcraft. It's like they're legitimately angry.
5: So, Josh, you get to pick Ohio State at Iowa.
3: I said Iowa better not win. I'm going Ohio State. Okay. That's not.
5: Sorry, got off the rails.
3: All good.
5: I'm also going to Ohio State.
25: Is anyone picking Iowa? Is anyone going Iowa?
6: No, I'm not. I don't think they just don't have the offense to keep up. I don't think.
25: Ohio. Let's move on.
3: There you go.
25: I don't want to talk about Iowa anymore than we have.
6: Yeah, thank you.
5: All righty. Here we go. Number 8, Florida. At number 25, Missouri, 2:30.
6: Get the bell ready. Homecoming for Missouri, by the way.
25: I got it.
5: See, Florida is a 5.5-point favorite. I don't want to do it. I don't want to do it, but I'm going to pick Florida.
6: Can you give me a chomp, please?
5: No, absolutely not.
3: Yeah, I got Florida. That's it. That's
5: Cammy can give you a chomp.
6: Run the ball, as I like to say. Jaden Baugh.
25: Run the ball.
6: Best running back in the country. Thank you.
5: Besides Jamal Rule.
25: Here you go. You want chomp? You ready?
6: I agree. There it is. Wow.
25: Chomp them. I'll take the Gators as well. I went 2 weeks in a row, and they bit me, so I'm going to go with them. I'm going to ride with them.
6: Oh, yeah, I said last week all it would take is one more win for me to jump on the Gators bandwagon. Yep. So
3: about 52-28 against number 4 in the country.
6: That was more than enough. I'm all in on Florida.
3: Missouri has been a house of horrors for Florida, though. That is a tough place to get up and play.
25: Yes. Columbia.
3: Always has been, as Husker fans know here.
5: Virginia at Florida State, 2:30 on ESPN2. Virginia is a 2.5-point favorite, Camden.
3: Yeah, I didn't know where to go in this one. So I took Virginia on the road to get it done, but I don't feel great about it.
5: Kyle?
6: I can't ever take Florida State. Even when they win, it just doesn't look good. I have to go Virginia. They're just not – Florida State's just not very good.
25: Yeah, I agree. I don't think Norvell survives the year, and that play is, I just have to go Virginia here just because all the same reasons for Kyle. I just don't trust Florida State at all.
6: Yep. FSU desperately needs it. They won't get it. Cavaliers go into Doak Campbell, and they sink the dagger into Norvell's
3: career.
6: Wow,
3: very angry at you, Josh.
6: Well, they've hurt me this year, so.
5: don't make Josh mad. Note to self. Hey, I'm going to go against you guys. I think they give a little bit of hope, and it's not the dagger just yet.
6: Gosh, she's really
5: it's coming.
6: You're going to be way out.
25: Are you tanking for Arch Manning or what?
6: Tanking for the number one pick.
5: All right, Baylor at Arizona State, 9:30 on ESPN. Arizona State is 3.5-point favorite. Kyle.
6: Oh, you say Arizona's favored? Mm-hmm. Arizona State is favored in this game?
5: 3.5.
25: They're also at home. I know you like home teams.
6: I do. I'm a big fan of home teams. Friendly confines, sleep in your own bed, all those good things. I'll go, even with Lagway on the other side, I'll take Arizona State.
5: I can't believe it.
25: That's your boy. That's your dude. That's your hopeful, and you're going to go against him? How dare you? But I'm going to go against him as well and give me the forks.
6: Cutter bully.
8: Yeah, I know I've picked against the Sun Devils at least once this season. Not doing it again. Give me ASU.
5: I'm also with Arizona State. Camden?
3: I'm going Baylor.
5: Okay.
3: I think Baylor gets it done, gets the big road win. And
25: dude, I'm going to get up by 10 on you this week, and I can't wait.
5: All right. Well, Josh, ask a question. Let's hear it.
8: All right. Will Nebraska's first offensive touchdown against Maryland be rushing or passing? Mm-hmm. And bonus point for who actually scores it. Mm-hmm. And while you're thinking, I want to go back to last week's Husker question. I was so mad at the end of the game.
5: I know.
8: Nebraska didn't kick the field goal. Just kick the field goal. Or the touchdown that like just went through the fingertips at the very end. That would have.
7: What was last week's question?
8: It was, would the last points be scored before or after the 3-minute mark of the fourth quarter? Okay.
5: Huskers. Yeah. Mm-hmm.
6: Right, they passed
3: the
6: Gilman.
3: The field goal easily could have.
6: Yeah, you're not kicking a field goal in that spot, so I don't think the expectation was there, but the pass to Gilmer, at least you had a shot. At least they took a shot.
8: They did.
6: Mm-hmm. I will say rushing. I'll say Isaiah Mosey.
8: Okay.
25: Mm. I'm going to say rushing Anthony Calandria.
8: Okay. I'm also going to go rushing Mekhi Nelson.
5: I'll go receiving Kwazi Gilmer.
3: I'll do receiving Luke Lindenmeyer.
6: Okay.
5: Nice.
25: I like it.
6: Good question, Josh.
5: I like that question, yeah.
25: Good question.
5: Searles, we haven't had a chance to talk to you. We'll be back with the Sideline Slice next week because you got back. But
25: yes.
5: Give us your thoughts on this matchup going into Nebraska-Maryland this weekend.
25: Listen, if we can do and get

0: Tempo. Tempo's one of those things that's going to be really interesting on how they do it, because Nebraska's defense is so complex with the calls we want to get, the blitzes we want to get to. Everyone's got to make sure they understand their assignment, their gap integrity, where they're at on the field. When teams go tempo, it tends to take the blitz tendencies away because it's hard to get the call communicated across all 11 guys when it's the play clock snapped every 20 seconds. So I think with this, we're going to have to really rely on some guys up front to be able to go get after the quarterback, stop the run without having to get super exotic. And then when we do get a chance to get exotic, whether it's an out of bounds or, hey, they're going to huddle up or whatever it might be, we got to make sure we take a chance and take a shot there.
1: Anything else?
2: Maryland is, they are top 20 in tempo. So that's the reality of the situation. You might not be able to get certain packages. You might have guys stuck on the field that mm-hmm. might not be able to leave because you can't sub if they're not going to sub. So, and Washington, this is the biggest thing, Searles, and I've told everybody this week, do not deal in the rat poison. Stay away from the rat poison of looking ahead to Indiana. I am horse blinders. I've said that phrase a million times.
1: He's been preaching it all week.
2: Maryland has got athletes. Loxley has recruited very well. Now, they may or may not be in a terrible spot right now. That's the reality. But they got players. So just keep that in the back of your mind heading into Saturday.
0: And I think Rule's done a great job with that. I mean, mm-hmm. the way we gave the respect to North Dakota, right? When you and I called that game, Kyle, I mean, you would have thought the 85 Bears were coming to town, the way those guys gave the respect. And I think that's a great culture to build, and it's a great mindset to have your team in of week to week. Every single person can continue to come in. Anyone can beat us at any time. We haven't done diddly squat to show that we've arrived. So we have to continue to prove it every single week. And I love that mentality that Coach Rule's put on this team.
2: I'll say this.
1: But
2: I think,
1: oh boy.
2: I think Maryland's better than Michigan State.
1: Yeah,
0: I would agree with that. I think they're more talented.
2: From a quarterback position, they have a receiver that leads the country in receptions. They got two elite edge rushers. They got a legit linebacker. They got some pretty solid defensive back. Like they're good.
1: But oh boy, look
0: this
1: out.
0: This is an Andrew Marshall, I want to go to the league type game. Like, yeah. Hey, you wanna get drafted high and you wanna be that guy, go lock this dude down.
1: He's fired up for this one. He's our Cornhusker conversation this week. So
0: he's gonna have a lot. There's gonna be a lot of NFL scouts in to watch him this week.
1: Yeah. But oh boy, how fun is it gonna be next week if Nebraska is 5-0?
0: Horse blinders, Jeff. don't talk about next week.
2: You do it.
0: Horse blinders.
2: Well, you're not worried about
0: on the Terps, okay? These turtles are dangerous.
2: Terps.
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0: Those offices are located in Lincoln and Columbus.
1: All right. Great stuff. We're back again next week for a regularly scheduled programming, correct?
0: Yes, we will be back with the slice next week.
1: All right. I got to get to a break. More of the show coming up after this.
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6: Jake Malcolm's going to throw it. 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He's going to break tackles, and he's running down the field. He's going! 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
7: And live from Syracuse, Nebraska, it's another week of high school football as the 4-1 Lincoln Christian Crusaders hit the road to take on the 3-2 Syracuse Rockets here on Odo County Country. I'm Camden Cohn, and Al is back in our studios producing tonight. Well, let's start by looking at Lincoln Christian. They're coming off an impressive 27-8 win over River Country foe Auburn last week. A 19-point second quarter for the Crusaders was enough to give them the lead, and they kept it from there as their defense forced three turnovers via interceptions. These two teams are very similar to each other offensively. Lincoln Christian runs most of their plays out of a triple option formation and rarely passes the ball. They threw just 7 passes against Auburn and rushed the ball a whopping 48 times for 308 yards. 6 different players rushed the ball, so it's not just one big power back for the Crusaders. In fact, that's a quarter of this Crusaders team. They have just 24 players

0: on their roster, and that has to be one of the smaller 11-man rosters in the state. But this is a very talented team that has some pretty good size and strength, and will try and pick up their fifth win in a row here tonight. Syracuse, meanwhile, is 3-2 after a big 46-0 win over Nebraska City last week. This is a Rockets team that has had some pretty solid wins and some losses to some of the best teams in Class C. They opened the season with a win over Wahoo, then fell to Ashland Greenwood, bounced back with a win over Arlington before falling to Boys Town, and then, of course, last week's win over Nebraska City. So it's win, loss, win, loss, win for Syracuse. So, I mean, if that trend continues, it'll be a loss, but they're going to look to buck that trend here tonight. So they're looking for back-to-back wins for the first time this season, and if you haven't seen Syracuse play yet this season, they run a ton of misdirection on offense with their double wing formation that puts two extra tight ends up on the line, and then they kind of just do a bunch of end-around misdirection. You never really know who has the ball until it's too late for the defense, as all of a sudden it's a 60-yard touchdown run for any of a number of different athletes on the Syracuse offense. So much like Lincoln Christian, they rarely pass the ball, just 6 passes for quarterback Jake Jansen last week in the win. So both these teams like to play with a ton of misdirection and rely on their trenches to score points. So it'll be interesting to see which team can execute at a higher level and see how many passes we end up seeing tonight. We're going to step aside for a break, but after the break, I had the chance to talk to both head coaches, Coach Kurt Earl for Lincoln Christian and Coach Gabe Mainz for Syracuse. We'll have my conversation with Coach Earl after the break before a 7 p.m. kick here on Odo County Country.
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4: Welcome back to the pregame show on Odo County Country. We're getting ready for another week of high school football as the Lincoln Christian Crusaders take on the Syracuse Rockets. We're now joined by Crusaders head coach Kurt Earl. Coach Earl, thanks for joining us. You're coming off a nice 27-8 win over a tough Auburn squad last week. What were just some of your takeaways from that game?
5: I was really pleased with that victory in the sense that Auburn is so well coached, always tough. They've beat us more than we've beat them in recent history, and they've had our number. We respect them tremendously. And so anytime you can get off to a controlling start like we did against a team like that in a situation like that on homecoming, I was really, really pleased with the guys overall.
4: Yeah, we're just past the midway point of the season. Your team sits at 4-1 on a 4-game winning streak. Where would you say you've seen the most improvement from game one to now?
5: I think understanding what it really takes to be at your best in terms of just a consistent level of intensity and execution. Our guys have really learned a lot about getting out of their comfort zone, not just for a little bit, but for the whole game. And we want to continue to grow in that area. But I think that's the area that has really changed the most. And then they're learning to execute and do things better all the time as well.
4: Now let's get into some of your personnel. You've got Cash Peterson as one of a handful of your running backs that you guys rely on. What makes Cash a talented player for you guys?
5: Cash is just a naturally athletic kid. He can pick up any sport and be pretty darn good at it. Basketball, golf, you name it. He does a lot of things around here. And so you got to get him the ball and let him work in space and let him do his thing. And he's a special talent in some of the wide open spaces we get in our triple option attack.
4: Who are some of those other players that we should keep an eye on for you guys in tonight's game?
5: Yeah, I think, you know, you got Brody Shanley, who has moved back. His family's back here. His mom's an alum and is a senior for us this year and is just a tremendous player offensively in terms of being a fullback for us, and defensively just very physical and athletic. Carter Hyatt is one of the best linebackers in the state at our level and at any level, and is a great player. He's a junior, and his dad's our defensive coordinator, so it's a lot of fun to see all that he does. I could name a lot of guys. Cooper Terrell is a tremendous leader for us at quarterback and defensive back. Will Hodges and Carter Lichty are really important to us. They do a lot of things with the ball and in other places. And then you got guys like Titus Paulson and Zach Olson and Landon Crawford down in the trenches that really play a tremendous role too. I think one of the things that's so fun about this team is I named like 9 guys right there. I'm probably leaving 2 or 3 off that should get recognized. Like, it is a true team effort. It's a lot of fun.
4: Yeah, looking at your roster when researching you guys, you have kind of a smaller roster, 24 people on the Max Preps roster. How does that kind of affect, I guess, practicing and preparing for some of these games?
5: Yeah, well, on the good days, it doesn't impact things too much. But when you start getting down below 22, because a couple guys are dinged up, obviously you can't do 11 on 11. So coaches are getting a little more exercise than some other years. That's some of what's happening. And I get to relive my glory days as a quarterback and Coach Hyatt as a linebacker and some of those kind of things. So that's been fun. But some of what is going on is just the breaking things down, right? You got to do whole and part practice, a lot of focus on the part practice to fit into the bigger pieces. And every good coach understands that. You just got to lean a little heavier on that than you normally would.
4: Well, you're going up against a talented Syracuse team tonight. What have you seen from the Rockets when preparing for them?
5: Yeah, I mean, Syracuse does such a good job of playing to their strengths. They've always got big bruisers in the trenches. They love to run that double wing and keep the splits tight and just beat you down 4 yards at a time. And then all of a sudden one pops for 60 or 70 yards. They've broken big runs against Ashland Greenwood or Boys Town in games that they lost to top 5 opponents. They've shown flashes of being able to really move the ball. So I think what's going to be fun tonight is to just see how well we stand up to that challenge. And if we can consistently be as physical as we need to be in order to sustain that, both offensively and defensively.
4: Yeah, so finally for your team to get the win tonight, other than being physical, what needs to happen?
5: I think the execution, especially on defense, against the unique things they bring to the table with that double wing offense. If we can limit them and get them into second and third and long situations, if we do that a lot, we're probably going to be okay. If they are able to stay away from those situations, it could get pretty challenging.
4: Well, thanks for your time, Coach, and good luck.
5: Yeah, thank you.
4: That's Kurt Earl, head coach of the Lincoln Christian football team. We'll be back with more in just a moment on Odo County Country.
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4: Welcome back to the pregame show on Odo County Country. We're getting ready for another week of high school football as the Lincoln Christian Crusaders take on the Syracuse Rockets. We're now joined by Rockets head coach Gabe Mainz. Coach Mainz, thanks for joining us. You're coming off a 46-0 win over Nebraska City last week. What were just some of your takeaways from that game?
10: Yeah, thanks for having us. The week before was a kind of a tough one for us there with Boys Town. So we focused really hard on correcting some of those things, some miscues and things like that, and going into the Nebraska City game, and I thought we did that pretty well and ran the ball well and took care of the little things and came out on top. So we were pretty happy with that effort.
4: Yeah, through five games, you guys are 3-2. You have some really nice wins and a couple tough losses against some of the best teams in the class. How would you assess your team's play through five games, and what can you continue to work on?
10: Yeah, I mean, I think overall we're pretty happy. Going into the season, obviously looking at our schedule, we knew we'd have a few tough ones here with the first half of the season and kind of gearing up for those. But I think overall we've managed to stay healthy for the most part and able to get some good quality practices in and correct some things that we've talked about from week to week and all that. And so just kind of building off of each week, getting some momentum and kind of heading into district play with a little momentum. And like I said, just taking care of those little things to prepare us for the second half of the season.
4: Let's get into some of your personnel. You got Mason Lintz is one of the more versatile players on the team, leads the team in carries, has a handful of receptions as well. What makes Mason a talented player for you guys?
10: Yeah, I mean, he's smart for one, pretty football savvy. He's been, doing it for a couple years for us here and last year, 1,000-yard rusher. And so he's got tons of carries and experience. And so he's turned out to be a pretty good leader for us. Kind of helping our quarterback Jake take control of the huddle and helping guys out there, some of the younger guys. So it's been real nice to have him in that leadership role and taking charge of that stuff. Just overall, it's a good kid. I mean, runs hard, runs tough. Nice one to have on the team here.
4: Who are some of those others that we should keep an eye on for you guys tonight?
10: Yeah, I mean, hopefully our O-line, across the board, you have a Luke and you have Lawson and Gideon and Ryan and Braxton, Brody, Charlie. I mean, all those guys, all those seven across, we really preached hard this week about, and every week for that matter, we only go as far as that group takes us. And so, we just got to dig in the trenches and obviously hopefully we have some success of running the ball tonight. But we only go as far as those guys take us. And so we really got to work on those technical things this week here. And like I said, we go as far as they go. So.
4: Well, tonight you're facing a Lincoln Christian team that's playing some really solid football. What have you seen from the Crusaders when preparing for them?
10: Yeah, always a tough team. I mean, obviously very well coached from their offensive standpoint. They've been doing that same thing for quite a while there, and they're very, very good at it. So we've had a pretty big defensive week and talk about assignments sound. And, if you attempt to do your own thing, you're going to get burned. And so everybody's got to do their job. Everybody has a job to do, and everybody's got to do their job. If we can do that, hopefully we can get a few stops and give our offense a chance to hopefully get some points on the board. And so we know it's going to be a dogfight. So we're pretty excited for the opportunity, though.
4: Well, thanks for your time, Coach, and good luck.
10: Appreciate it.
4: That's Gabe Mainz, head coach of the Syracuse football team. We'll be back with more in just a moment on Odo County Country.
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0: Hopefully everyone enjoyed those pregame interviews with both of the head coaches. Again, two very similar teams. I like to run the ball a ton. Again, a combined 15 pass attempts between the two teams last week, and both teams won. So they know what they like to do and Well, we're going to try and tally how many passes are thrown tonight, just to kind of see how many runs and how many passes both these teams go for. Going through the starting lineups for both sides right now, we'll give you plenty of the starters during the game, but Syracuse starters out there with their, looks like a bunch of the middle school and elementary school kids on the field. But, I mean, quarterback battle, you got Cooper Terrell for Lincoln Christian, a 6'1", 175-pound senior. For Syracuse, their quarterback is Jake Jansen, the 6-foot junior for Jansen. Very good basketball player as well is Jansen. Jansen on the season, 50% completion percentage, 24 of 48, 240 yards, 3 touchdowns, 4 interceptions. He has 22 carries for 103 yards. For Jansen. His running backs, Mason Lintz, Oliver Eiler, and Logan Jasbeck are the main running backs, but Gideon Stark, the tight end, gets plenty of carries as well. So really, you look at all these guys, and they'll potentially get some action. For Lincoln Christian, you've got Cooper Terrell, the quarterback. He's 17 of 34 on the season, so both quarterbacks, 50% completion percentage to this point. 270 yards, 2 touchdowns, 1 interception for Terrell. And he's a running threat, 51 carries for 306 yards. Cash Peterson and Will Hodges are the two running backs for Lincoln Christian. And then Carter Lichty and Augie Stark get plenty of action on the offense as well. Lincoln Christian is on the near sideline, so they've got a bunch of the Syracuse faithful and everyone in the bleachers on this side. Syracuse will be on the far side. We'll step aside for a break for the anthem, but we'll have kickoff between Lincoln Christian and Syracuse Class C football on Odo County Country after this.
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0: Back on Odo County Country, getting ready for the 4-1 Lincoln Christian Crusaders against the 3-2 Syracuse Rockets here from Syracuse, Nebraska. I'm Camden Cohn, Al back in our Odo County Country studios tonight as you're listening to high school football on 105.5 FM, 1600 AM, Odo County Country, KNCY, Nebraska City. 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Southeast Community College, let's do more. Lincoln Christian will kick things off today, moving from left to right. So Syracuse will receive. Lincoln Christian in their white uniforms with Lincoln Christian across the front in blue. Blue numerals for Lincoln Christian with a blue stripe on the side. Syracuse in their green uniforms, green jerseys, white numerals, green pants, white helmets with a green stripe on the helmet. Cade Stryker back deep to receive, standing just inside his own 10-yard line. As this one is squibbed up in the air, it'll be caught around the 20-yard line by the up man. Move past the 30, up the field, tackled down about the 35-yard line of Syracuse, and that's where the Rockets will start. Mason Lintz on the return of about 15 yards. So Syracuse ball to start. Again, they run that double wing formation with quarterback Jake Jansen along with that huge O-line, Ryan Kirkhoff, Braxton Kelch, Luke Royal, Lawson Stark, and Brody Heitzman. So everyone just bunches right up against the line. You've got the two tight ends on the side, the fullback behind him. We'll give it around on the end around. Massive bodies at the line. Only a gain of one. As it was.